0: In more than 150 years, the craft was closely linked to the village's reputation for runaway weddings, dating back to centuries-old marriage laws which allowed underage couples to wed in Scotland without parental permission. Gretna's mastersmith, Joe Shevelin, spoke to the BBC.
1: People would run across the border to Scotland to get married, and Gretna Green, this blacksmith shop up right on the border, would have been the first place they came across that someone would have still been working late at night. The lights would have been on, the forge would have been going, and they'd have stopped in and found the blacksmith working and said, could you marry us? Our parents are behind us on the road.
0: Mr. Shevelin says he hopes more people are inspired to pick up the craft. And in sport, the NBA has fined the LA Clippers $30 million and suspended its owner for a violation of the salary cap. Following a year-long investigation, the NBA says it found a pattern of misconduct and multiple significant rules violations.
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4: Thursday, the 3rd of September. Expected maximum today is 20 degrees Celsius with a minimum of 6 degrees Celsius. At the moment, we're sitting on 12 degrees Celsius. It's going to be partly cloudy, a slight chance of a shower in the early morning, light winds becoming westerly, 15 to 25 kilometres an hour in the morning, then becoming light in the evening. UV index is high, sitting on 6, so sun protection is recommended from 9:30 a.m. to 2:50 p.m. For tomorrow, Friday, the 4th of September, the expected maximum is 22 degrees Celsius with a minimum of 6 degrees Celsius. It's going to be partly cloudy, the chance of fog in the early morning, medium chance of showers most likely in the evening, light winds becoming northwesterly, 15 to 20 kilometres an hour in the middle of the day, then becoming light in the late afternoon. UV index is sitting on 6, which is high. So sun protection is recommended from 9:30 a.m. to 3 p.m. For Saturday, the 5th of September, the expected maximum is 23 degrees Celsius with a minimum of 13 degrees Celsius. It's going to be partly cloudy, high chance of showers most likely in the morning and afternoon, the chance of thunderstorms in the afternoon, winds north to northwesterly 15 to 20 kilometres an hour, turning west to northwesterly 30 to 20 to 45 kilometres an hour during the morning, then becoming westerly 25 to 35 kilometres an hour during the afternoon. UV index is high, sitting on 6. Sun protection is recommended from 9:30 a.m. to 2:50 p.m. That is an update of the weather for 2MIA 95.1, the local one here in Griffith at 10:06 a.m.
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Okay. Coming up in this first bracket, Two Men Band with Up There Kazali and Promises with Baby It's You.

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2: Okay, we've got the Village People with YMCA, Susie Quattro and Chris Norman with Stumbling In, the Bungles with Who Killed the Radio Star, and Lynn Hamilton with On the Inside. On the Inside was the theme song from, Prisoner. That was what it was, Prisoner. Okay. We'll go back to the music.
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1: Okay. We've got Art Garfunkel with Bright Eyes, Sharon Benjamin with We Don't Talk Anymore, and Night with Hot Summer Nights.

Okay, taking us to the news and weather, we've got Plastic Bertram with, I don't know how to pronounce that, Seaplane Pormu. Gloria Gaynor with I Will Survive. Ian Dury and the Blockheads with Hit Me With Your Rhythm Stick. 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

the deserts of Sudan and the gardens of Japan, from Milan

dock of Tiger Bay, on the road to Mandalay, from Bombay.

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2: Hello, I'm Shannon Kirkwood. The president of Palau says he remains hopeful of achieving a united statement from Pacific leaders against China's recent missile test in the region. Beijing launched a nuclear-capable missile in July, which flew over the Pacific and landed south of Kiribati. China has also been critical about the attendance of Taiwan at this week's Pacific Leaders Summit, and that stance is believed to have led to some Pacific leaders not attending the forum. Speaking on the final day of the talks, Palau President Surengel Whips Jr. says Pacific nations don't want their own backyards to be threatened and disrespected.
3: A unified Pacific voice is critical in getting Beijing to respect sovereignty, to respect transparency, and to be a responsible partner. I think that's the message that should be sent.
2: Meantime, Prime Minister Anthony Albanese says Palau's first large-scale solar farm illustrates how the Pacific family looks after each other. Speaking after a tour of the site this morning, Mr. Albanese says it's not just about reducing power bills.
4: Doing what we can to make a difference to the lives of people in the Pacific whilst making a positive difference as well to the shift that is required from the transition globally that we're seeing.
2: Hundreds of homes in Tasmania are without power due to damaging winds. Gusts of up to 120 kilometres per hour and a cold front have swept across the state, while fire investigators are combing one of the state's major power stations following a large blaze. Emergency services were called to the Tagatina power station in Tasmania's Central Highlands last night. It took several hours to contain the blaze. Premier Jeremy Rockliffe has assured Tasmanians the fire won't impact the state's energy supplies.
5: Tangatina Power Station is a very important part of our hydro network, accounting for around 5% of Tasmania's power. It is one of 10 major power stations in the Derwent scheme.
2: Liberal leader Angus Taylor says the coalition will be pushing for an 80% cut to the tobacco excise. Under the policy, a pack of legal cigarettes would be around $30 cheaper. One Nation proposed a 75% cut to the tobacco excise last month. Speaking to the Nine Network, Deputy Liberal leader Jane Hume says the policy will disrupt the organised crime which has taken over the market.
6: This is not a slogan. This is not a headline. This is a solution to a policy problem, a failure of this government. In fact, the coalition would like to push the government to adopt this policy.
2: It's estimated more than half of the tobacco consumed in Australia last year was bought illegally. The federal government says there are no plans at this stage to reduce the excise. And scarecrows are taking over the streets of the southwest Queensland region of Merri Valley. Businesses, property owners, schools and residents have placed scarecrows on display, observing the fairy tales theme, with competitors vying for a prize in the month-long Merri Valley Scarecrow Festival. To sport, Australian Kim Birrell is out of the US Open after losing her second round match to Ekaterina Alexandrova 6-1, 2-6, 6-3. Taylor Preston and James Duckworth both lost their second round matches this morning, while Maya Joint takes on Elena Svitolina shortly. Earlier, Alex de Minaur progressed to the second round after a straight sets win. And Australian surfer Isabella Nichols says she has a high ankle sprain and some ligament damage after being forced to pull out of the Fiji Pro Final due to an ankle injury she sustained after wiping out near the end of her semi-final win. That decision handed the win to Canadian Erin Brooks.
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8: An update of the weather for Thursday, the 3rd of September. Expected maximum today is 20 degrees Celsius with a minimum of 6 degrees Celsius. At the moment, we're sitting on 16 degrees Celsius. The forecast is for partly cloudy, a slight chance of a shower in the early morning. Light winds becoming westerly, 15 to 25 kilometres an hour in the morning, then becoming light in the evening. UV index is 6, which is high, so sun protection is recommended from 9:30 a.m. to 2:50 p.m. For tomorrow, Friday, the 4th of September, the expected maximum is 22 degrees Celsius with a minimum of 6 degrees Celsius. It's going to be partly cloudy, the chance of fog in the early morning, medium chance of showers, most likely in the evening, light winds becoming northwesterly, 15 to 20 kilometres an hour in the middle of the day, then becoming light in the late afternoon. UV index is 6, which is high. Sun protection is recommended from 9:30 a.m. to 3 p.m. For Saturday, the 5th of September, the expected maximum is 23 degrees Celsius with a minimum of 13 degrees Celsius. It's going to be partly cloudy, a high chance of showers, most likely in the morning and afternoon, the chance of thunderstorms in the afternoon, winds north to northwesterly, 15 to 20 kilometres an hour, turning west to northwesterly, 30 to 45 kilometres an hour during the morning, then coming westerly, 20 to 35 kilometres an hour during the afternoon. Again, UV index is sitting on 6, which is high, so sun protection is recommended from 9:30 a.m. to 2:50 p.m. That is an update of the weather. 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
8: Dementia Australia is presenting Brain Hub. It's at the Griffith Exe Sports Club, 33 Spears Street, Griffith, New South Wales 2680, on Monday the 19th to Thursday the 22nd of October 2026. Dementia Australia's Brain Hub can connect you with the information, education and support you need. 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Light refreshments will be provided, and you can contact the organiser ahead of time if you have any dietary requirements. Parking on site and disabled access is available at the Griffith Exes Club. Okay, so there's 1, 2, 3, 4 sessions. Sit through over that period of time. It's very important to get information on dementia, particularly if you're a carer. It can be very hard on the family, and these things all help if you've got more information of where to get help from, and maybe education on how to cope with some of the things that dementia happens. Okay. Anita Ward with Ring My Bell, Barbara Streisand and Neil Diamond with You Don't Bring Me Flowers in this bracket.

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coming up. We've got The Cars with Let's Go, The Pointer Sisters with Fire, Michael Bublé with Home, and Biebs, Bertle, and Graham Goble with I'm Coming Home.

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2: Hello, I'm Shannon Kirkwood. Australian specialist drone operators are joining the search and rescue efforts in Nepal. 38 Australians remain unaccounted for following the deadly flash floods in Nepal and Tibet last week. The federal government has today announced a further $3 million in aid. Foreign Minister Penny Wong says every effort is being made to ensure the families of missing Australians are supported.
3: We know most of the unaccounted for Australians were last known to be in the Keerong and Sayabrabusi areas. Nepalese search and rescue teams are on the ground in both areas, and we are working directly with the authorities to gather any information that we can. We continue to work around the clock to ascertain as much information as we can and provide it to the families of missing Australians.
2: More than 1,200 people have died and a further 4,000 are missing. Oxfam says a week on from the devastating floods, the scale of destruction is making it difficult to access some of the worst affected areas. The government of Nepal estimates 10,000 households require immediate access to clean water, toilets and hygiene, while thousands more are in need of shelter and food. The US Secretary of War has reiterated to Australia the need for capable allies to contribute to the collective defence. Pete Hegseth has issued the message to Defence Minister Richard Marles when the pair met overnight at the Pentagon to commemorate the 75th anniversary of the ANZUS Treaty. The Trump administration wants Australia to increase its defence spending to 3.5% of GDP. Minister Marles has highlighted the Albanese government's commitment to increasing that spending.
4: An additional $117 billion injected into the 10-year time frame of spending. That's 12 times as much in 4 years as what the coalition did over the 9 years that they were in government. Puts us ahead of most NATO countries.
2: Damage assessments are underway after a fire tore through one of Tasmania's major power stations. Emergency services attended the Tagatina power station in Tasmania's Central Highlands last night. It took several hours to contain the blaze. Premier Jeremy Rockleaf has assured Tasmanians the fire won't impact energy supplies. Pacific leaders are expected to send a strong and united message to China when a formal response is released over the recent missile test in the region. It is the final day of the Pacific Leaders Summit in Palau. China has been critical of Taiwan's attendance, and Beijing's influence is believed to have led to some Pacific leaders not attending the forum. A crested tern has tested positive for bird flu, the first confirmed case at Beaumaris on Tasmania's east coast. The state has recorded 25 cases of the deadly strain. Meantime, Australian Chief Veterinary Officer Dr. Beth Cookson is urging pet owners to protect pets from H5 bird flu. Dr. Cookson says pets can sometimes become sick after close contact with infected wildlife.
5: Keep dogs leashed near wildlife. Keep cats contained and don't let pets sniff, touch or eat sick or dead animals. You should also prevent wild birds from accessing your pet's food and water. If your pet becomes unwell after contact with wildlife, keep them away from other animals and call your vet. Always wash your hands with soap before and after touching birds and animals.
2: And the spokesperson for British actor Tim Curry has confirmed to the BBC coronary artery disease was the cause of death of the 80-year-old. The Rocky Horror Picture Show star died in his Los Angeles home late last month. The actor had been in a wheelchair since he suffered a stroke in 2012. To sport now, three Australians have exited the US Open this morning. Kim Birrell, Taylor Preston and James Duckworth all lost their second round matches, while Alex de Minaur progressed to the second round after a straight sets win, and Maya Joint is currently on court against Alina Svitolina.
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7: An update of the weather for Thursday, the 3rd of September. The expected maximum today is 20 degrees Celsius with a minimum of 6 degrees Celsius. At the moment, we're sitting on 17 degrees Celsius. The forecast is for partly cloudy, a slight chance of a shower in the early morning, light winds becoming westerly, 15 to 25 kilometres an hour in the morning, then becoming light in the evening. UV index is sitting on 6, which is high, so sun protection is recommended from 9:30 a.m. to 2:50 p.m. For tomorrow, Friday, the 4th of September, the expected maximum is 22 degrees Celsius with a minimum of 6 degrees Celsius. It's going to be partly cloudy, the chance of fog in the early morning, medium chance of showers most likely in the evening, light winds becoming northwesterly 15 to 20 kilometres an hour in the middle of the day, then becoming light in the late afternoon. UV index is sitting on 6, which is high, so sun protection is recommended from 9:30 a.m. to 3 p.m. For Saturday, the 5th of September, the expected maximum is 23 degrees Celsius with a minimum of 13 degrees Celsius. It's going to be partly cloudy, high chance of showers, most likely in the morning and afternoon, the chance of thunderstorms in the afternoon, winds north to northwesterly, 15 to 20 kilometres an hour, turning west to northwesterly, 30 to 45 kilometres an hour during the morning, then becoming westerly, 25 to 35 kilometres during the afternoon. Sun protection is recommended between 9:30 a.m. and 2:50 p.m. as the UV index is sitting on 6, which is high. That is an update of the weather for 2 MIA 95.1, the local one, here in Griffith at 12:06 p.m.
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Okay, we've got Billy Joel with My Life, Peaches and Herb with Reunited, and Vanessa Amorosi with Shine.

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Okay, we've got Toto with Hold the Line, Boney M with Rasputin, Robert Johns with Sad Eyes, and Elton John with Song for Guy, and that's coming up in our next bracket. Griff, Country Music Master, is at the Coro Club on the 27th of September, Sunday the 27th. Entry fee is $20 for adults and under 15 are free. With now Rock Me Now Mama, which was formerly Just As Duo. They'll be there to provide the entertainment for the afternoon. And all proceeds go to local charities. The Coro Club has excellent meals, so it's a good opportunity to go there, have a meal, sit and listen to some great music for the afternoon. That's on Sunday, the 27th of September at the Coro Club. It's a 1 p.m. start. 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Okay, we'll go back to the music.

drinking, lusting, and his hunger for power became known to more and more people, the demands to do something about

0: Pilgrim's Exhaust Centre of 46 Bridge Road is your first choice for exhaust repair and servicing Griffith. 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
1: Okay, that's the end of my show, people. I hope you've enjoyed the show today. Coming up at 1 o'clock, you've got Retro Rewind. And enjoy your afternoon. And taking us to the news is Glenn Shorrock with Dream Lover, Paul Evans with Hello, This Is My Johnny, and Marsha Hines with Something Missing in My Life, and Dr. Hook with Sharing the Night Together. Have a great afternoon, everyone, and bye for now.

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1: National Radio News.
2: Hello, I'm Lewis Donaldson. Australia has made a further commitment to the search and rescue efforts in Nepal. A team of specialist drone operators are headed to the region. 38 Australians remain unaccounted for following the deadly flash floods in Nepal and Tibet. Prime Minister Anthony Albanese has confirmed Australia's latest contribution.
3: They'll leave Australia in the coming days as part of a 15-person disaster assistance response team. This adds to the 19 Australian personnel who've already been dispatched to Nepal. The government will also provide a further $3 million in humanitarian assistance.
2: The federal coalition's proposal to cut the tobacco excise has attracted swift criticism. With more, Shannon Kirkwood.
4: Opposition leader Angus Taylor has announced today if the coalition is elected, it will reduce the tobacco excise by 80% and legalise vapes. Under the policy, a pack of legal cigarettes would be around $30 cheaper. One Nation has proposed a 75% cut to the tobacco excise. The Australian Medical Association says such a move would undermine long-running health efforts and may even see more Australians turn to legal tobacco, even if the illicit trade falls. The AMA says the plan will do nothing to deter future generations from taking up smoking or vaping.
2: The New South Wales Police Minister says the state's crime is not out of control and that the hiring of young people by organised crime gangs is insidious. Minister Yasmin Catley and New South Wales Police Commissioner Mal Lanyon have spoken following the second shooting involving mistaken identity in 2 days. Ms. Catley says she will not give in to criminals.
5: Let me be very clear. We will not be surrendering our streets to organised criminals. Not now, not ever. The Deputy Premier is right. The model that we are seeing on our streets of these organised crime gangs and utilising and using young men to do their dirty work for them is insidious.
2: One of Australia's big four banks says Australia's housing crisis will take the better part of a generation to resolve. National Australia Bank has appeared before the Senate Select Committee on Intergenerational Housing Inequity today in Canberra. Chief Economist of NAB, Sally Auld, says while a 7% peak to trough decline in property prices across combined capital cities is forecast, governments of all levels have a further role to play.
6: While some will welcome the drop in prices, this will not solve Australia's housing affordability issues. Meaningful improvements in affordability will only be achieved through a sustained increase in housing supply over a long period of time. This is a challenge that is likely to take the better part of a generation to resolve.
2: A common dolphin and long-nosed fur seal are among the latest H5 bird flu positive cases in South Australia. A black kite, which has been found on the York Peninsula, has also tested positive, while there are confirmed new cases in metropolitan areas. Meantime, a crested tern has tested positive for bird flu on Tasmania's east coast. The state has recorded 25 cases of the deadly strain. And the Bulldogs will host the Broncos tonight with the Clash, both sides' final match of the NRL season. The NRL will again trial a contentious rule change proposal in the match, which will see teams who concede a try choose whether to kick off or receive the ball when play restarts.
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2: Hello, I'm Shannon Kirkwood. Foreign Minister Penny Wong has acknowledged the families of Australians missing in the Nepal and Tibet floods want more answers than can be provided. 38 Australians remain unaccounted for. More than 1,200 people have died and 4,000 more are missing. Minister Wong says it is a challenging search and rescue effort and the government is contributing to that task.
3: I know how difficult this is and I accept that families want more information than can be provided. What I will say is we have done our best to engage as closely as possible with the Nepali authorities.
2: Aid organisation Oxfam says the scale of destruction is making it difficult to access some of the worst affected areas. Investigations are underway to determine the cause of a fire which broke out at a Tasmanian power station. The Hydro Tasmanian run 140 megawatt station in the Central Highlands is described as a mid-size operation, producing about 5% of the state's power. Tasmania Fire Service Chief Matt Lowe says at the height of the incident, there were 25 crews on site.
4: I'd just like to acknowledge the work our volunteer crews did with this incident. It was quite a difficult and complex incident. There were a lot of safety issues that they had to face, and I'm happy to say that no injuries were reported.
2: The New South Wales Police Commissioner says the majority of recent crime offences have been orchestrated from overseas. Commissioner Mal Lanyon has spoken following the second shooting involving mistaken identity in 2 days. He says police will continue to work with overseas law enforcement to help tackle state crime.
5: From the start, that we believe the large majority of these organised crime offences are being orchestrated from overseas. But we know that there are people onshore who are facilitating and putting together the groups that are doing it. So we're working both offshore with our Commonwealth partners, but obviously really hard onshore. To make 800 arrests in 12 months says that we are targeting the right people. We'll continue to do so.
2: A Queensland coroner has linked the death of a six-year-old boy in 2024 to the so-called sailor's disease, scurvy. Connor Dean died after a cardiac arrest under general anaesthetic in hospital 2 years ago. He was born with Down syndrome and a heart defect, which required surgery. Deputy State Coroner Stephanie Gallagher has ruled today his fatal brain damage was most likely triggered by vitamin C deficiency and scurvy. The findings have also responded to issues with a multivitamin the young boy had been taking. Ms. Gallagher says there's no basis to conclude the product contributed to his death. She has also ruled no further coronial inquiry is required. For the first time in more than 150 years, blacksmithing has returned to the Scottish village of Gretna Green. The craft was closely linked to the village's reputation for runaway weddings dating back to centuries-old marriage laws, which allowed underage couples to wed in Scotland without parental permission. Gretna's mastersmith, Joe Shevelin, spoke to the BBC.
6: People would run across the border to Scotland to get married, and Gretna Green, this blacksmith shop right on the border, would have been the first place they came across that someone would have still been working late at night. The lights would have been on, the forge would have been going, and they'd have stopped in and found the blacksmith working and said, could you marry us? Our parents are behind us on the road.
2: Mr. Shevelin says he hopes more people are inspired to pick up the craft. Turning to sport now, veteran prop James Slipper has signed a one-year deal with the ACT Brumbies, which sees him remain in contention for next year's Rugby World Cup. The deal follows the 36-year-old's decision to come out of test retirement to play for the Wallabies in the Nations Championship Series in July.
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2: Hello, I'm Lewis Donaldson. The Federal Coalition's proposal to cut the tobacco excise has attracted some criticism. Shannon Kirkwood has more.
3: Opposition leader Angus Taylor has announced today if the Coalition is elected, it will reduce the tobacco excise by 80% and legalise vapes. The Australian Medical Association says such a move would undermine long-running health efforts and may even see more Australians turn to legal tobacco, even if the illicit trade falls. Cancer Council Australia and QUIT say the plans risk creating a new generation of nicotine addiction. It's estimated more than half of the tobacco consumed in Australia last year was bought illegally.
2: One of Australia's big four banks has outlined the main factors behind the country's housing supply issues. The National Australia Bank has appeared before the Senate Select Committee on Intergenerational Housing Inequity today in Canberra. Chief Economist of NAB, Sally Auld, says planning approvals, shortage of skilled labour and construction industry productivity are factors behind the slower housing rollout.
4: Productivity in the construction industry has fallen quite significantly. And so this means that it's just taking us a lot longer to provide any given level of supply than might have been the case, you know, 10 or 20 years ago. There are lots of different things we can do. And to be fair, we are starting to see in the data a pickup of dwellings under construction. So it does feel like we have made some progress on the supply side.
2: The Climate Change and Energy Minister says Palau's first large-scale solar farm is massively reducing reliance on diesel fuel. Speaking after a tour of the site today, Chris Bowen says Australia is supporting similar projects across the region.
5: There are some Pacific Island countries that use 25% of their gross domestic product on fossil fuel imports, 25% to power their diesel generators. There is a better way.
2: Star Wars creator George Lucas has spoken ahead of the opening of his $1 billion Lucas Museum of Narrative Art in Los Angeles. The museum is set to open later this month in the US, and while it will include Star Wars-themed memorabilia, it will also feature other historic and modern pieces. Lucas says the more than 1,200 works of narrative art is designed to celebrate artists.
6: I'm fascinated by doing things that people say can't be done. I'm used to doing the impossible. This is a big celebration for us because it's taken so long to get here. But it's something that I felt very, very strongly about in terms of honoring illustrators, artists, I think.
2: Rain is expected to spread across the country's east ahead of a strong cold front. The Bureau of Meteorology's David Crock has more on tomorrow's forecast.
7: Approaching southwest WA early tomorrow morning is this big strong cold front that's going to sweep across the Bight during the course of tomorrow. Rain extending across the southeastern states ahead of that system, and that'll be the main feature on Saturday as well. Further north, a high pressure system keeps things really dry and settled and quite warm through northern New South Wales particularly and the southern half of Queensland with temperatures 4 to 8 degrees above the September average.
2: To sport, Sydney Swans coach Dean Cox says there's enough belief in the group heading into Saturday's qualifying final against Brisbane, despite missing the 5 suspended players over an alleged sexual assault. 4 club players were interviewed by Victorian detectives as part of that investigation this week. Police say one of the players, Riley Bice, was spoken to solely as a witness. Cox has spoken for the first time since this latest development.
8: There's still an expectation. You're hosting a qualifying final at home with a chance to go into a prelim. So there's still a hell of a lot at stake for our football club as well, not just Brisbane.
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0: 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Crank it up and tick off the neighbours.
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2: Hello, I'm Lewis Donaldson. Telecommunication data is being provided to Nepali authorities to help narrow down the last known locations of Australians missing after catastrophic floods. 38 Australians remained unaccounted for among 4,200 people missing. It comes as the death toll surpasses 1,200. Foreign Affairs Minister Penny Wong says searches are being conducted in the locations identified by Australia.
3: We know most of the unaccounted for Australians were last known to be in the Keerong and Sayabrabusi areas. Nepalese search and rescue teams are on the ground in both areas, and we are working directly with the authorities to gather any information that we can. We continue to work around the clock to ascertain as much information as we can and provide it to the families of missing Australians.
2: Opposition leader Angus Taylor has announced today if the coalition is elected, it will reduce the tobacco excise by 80% and legalise vapes. The Australian Medical Association says such a move would undermine long-running health efforts, while Cancer Council Australia and QUIT say the plans risk creating a new generation of nicotine addiction. Angus Taylor says organised crime is waging a campaign of economic terrorism on Australians.
4: This has got to stop. And it's got to stop now. So what we've laid out is a plan to do exactly that. The current policy is protecting the business model of organised crime in this country. We need to smash the business model of organised crime.
2: The family of a New South Wales woman murdered by her ex-boyfriend are delivering victim impact statements in a regional courtroom today. Daniel Billings has pleaded guilty of murdering Miss Ticehurst at her home in Forbes in April 2024. He was out on bail at the time. Her father has told the New South Wales Supreme Court in Orange today when his daughter died, part of him died with her. The crime led to the New South Wales government passing Molly's Law, which makes it mandatory for electronic monitoring devices to be worn by people who were on bail for certain domestic violence charges. The National Domestic Family and Sexual Violence Counselling Service can be reached on 1-800-RESPECT. That's 1-800-737-732. Australians are being encouraged to wear their favourite sporting jerseys tomorrow to help start conversations about organ and tissue donation. The day was inspired by 13-year-old Nathan Gremo, who tragically lost his life in 2015 and whose organ donation saved six people. Speaking to News 24, Jersey Day organiser Richard Gremo says the day is not about fundraising, but of raising awareness.
5: Wearing a jersey to school or work and coming home, that's the catalyst. When you come home, return to the family or vice versa. What's with the jerseys? Well, it's all about having a chat with your family. Because even if you're registered as an organ and tissue donor, ultimately, if the worst was to come to the worst, your family will be asked to respect those decisions. So having the chat with your family is such an important thing.
2: The Queensland Maroons men's team have announced their new State of Origin coach for the next two series. Former winger Darius Boyd has been chosen as the man to take over from Billy Slater. Boyd says his job now is to build on the legacy of past players and coaches.
6: My journey from a young person on and off the field, rugby league's been a big part of my life. It's helped me grow into the person I am today. And I don't take that responsibility lightly, but I also know it's a great opportunity for me to instill belief, confidence and desire into the next generation. And I'm really proud for that opportunity to come forward in the next little period for Queensland.
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You're the voice trying to understand it. 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

same as it did when your mother said goodbye. Don't think it's a lump, she said. Just let the doctor be the best judge of that.

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3: Hello, I'm Lewis Donaldson. The New South Wales Police Minister says the state's crime is not out of control and that police are doing everything they can to tackle organised crime. Police Minister Yasmin Catley has spoken following the second shooting involving mistaken identity in 2 days. She acknowledged the situation is challenging but praised police.
4: I can assure people at home that the New South Wales Police are doing everything that they can. These guys are the best in the business. The intelligence that they use, the deployment, the flexibility that they use with their very, very experienced and highly trained police officers are the best in the world, and they will continue to do that work.
3: Health organisations have raised concern at the Coalition's promise that, if it is elected, will reduce the tobacco excise by 80% and legalise vapes. The Australian Medical Association says the plan will do nothing to deter future generations from taking up smoking or vaping and would undermine long-running health efforts. Mr Taylor argues the Coalition's policy would attack the source of the black market by taking away the profits enjoyed by organised criminals selling illicit products.
5: That by slashing the excise by 80%, we can destroy the business model. Right now, this government's policies is protecting that business model, the criminal business model that we know is funding organised crime up to $7 billion.
3: The Treasury has designed a workaround that would mean small businesses can avoid the costly exercise of becoming a company to avoid the planned 30% minimum tax on discretionary trusts. Discretionary trusts are a popular structure for small businesses, with more than 200,000 opting for the structure. The workaround revealed in draft legislation today will allow the companies to convert to a fixed rather than a discretionary trust. The changes are not due to come into effect until mid-2028. They were announced in the May budget aimed at what Labor and experts considered a loophole to minimise tax. Damage assessments are underway after a fire tore through one of Tasmania's major power stations. Emergency services were called to the Tangatina power station in Tasmania's Central Highlands about 9 p.m. on Wednesday. It took several hours to contain the blaze. Hundreds of Tasmanians remain without power. Australian researchers say a biodegradable nanobone material may offer an alternative for invasive childhood bone graft procedures. Shannon Kirkwood has more.
6: The University of Sydney and University of Queensland researchers say the material enables the body to harness its own healing properties to regrow bone. They say it offers a potential future alternative to procedures such as that for babies born with cleft lip and palate, which have remained the same for the past 5 decades. While in the long term, it's hoped the technology will allow children with the condition to undergo treatment early instead of waiting years for bone grafting.
3: Rain is expected to spread across the country's east ahead of a strong cold front. The Bureau of Meteorology's David Kroc has more on tomorrow's forecast.
7: Approaching southwest WA early tomorrow morning is this big strong cold front that's going to sweep across the Bight during the course of tomorrow. Rain extending across the southeastern states ahead of that system, and that'll be the main feature on Saturday as well. Further north, a high pressure system keeps things really dry and settled and quite warm through northern New South Wales particularly and the southern half of Queensland, with temperatures 4 to 8 degrees above the September average.
3: And Brisbane Lions coach Chris Fagan says he was shocked over North Melbourne's public explanation of coach Alistair Clarkson's axing. Clarkson was sacked yesterday with a year left to run on his contract. The club says it needs a coach who can coach for the modern game. Fagan says it was an unfair description of his friend. Meantime, Fremantle will host Hawthorn tonight in front of a sold-out stadium for the first qualifying final.
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1: Hello, I'm Lewis Donaldson. The peak governing voice for the Australian Labor movement has taken aim at the big four banks, describing them as a big factor in housing affordability and ownership in Australia. The Australian Council of Trade Unions has appeared before the Senate Select Committee on Intergenerational Housing Inequity today in Canberra. Assistant Secretary Joseph Mitchell also says Australians should not be sacrificing their super and retirement to buy a home in 2026.
2: What we don't want is every first home buyer turning up to an auction, competing with each other, using their superannuation just to buy a house. Because at an auction where every single person is bringing in their super, the only winner is the seller. And it would be an enormous intergenerational transfer of wealth out of people's superannuation funds to existing homeowners and most often professional landlords. It'd just be unacceptable.
1: Defence Minister Richard Marles has discussed AUKUS during a meeting with the US Secretary of War, Pete Hegseth. The pair have met at the Pentagon commemorating the 75-year anniversary of the ANZUS Treaty. Mr. Hegseth says they also discussed how both nations will continue to advance the alliance and strengthen deterrence in the Pacific.
3: American force posture in Australia is growing, and that's across all the domains. You can see a through line there of growing American force posture in Australia, and we think that's really important in terms of providing deterrence in the Indo-Pacific, providing for stability and peace in the Indo-Pacific.
1: Foreign Minister Penny Wong has acknowledged that the families of Australians missing in Nepal and the Tibet floods want more answers than can be provided. 38 Australians remain unaccounted for. Minister Wong says it is a challenging search and rescue effort, and the government is contributing to that task.
4: I know how difficult this is, and I accept that families want more information than can be provided. What I will say is we have done our best to engage as closely as possible with the Nepali authorities.
1: More than 1,200 people have died and more than 4,000 are missing. Oxfam says the scale of destruction is making it difficult to access some of the worst affected areas. A Queensland coroner has linked the death of a six-year-old boy in 2024 to the so-called sailor's disease scurvy. Connor Dean died after a cardiac arrest under general anaesthetic in hospital 2 years ago. He was born with Down syndrome and a heart defect, which required surgery. Deputy State Coroner Stephanie Gallagher has ruled today his fatal brain damage was most likely triggered by vitamin C deficiency and scurvy. The findings have also responded to issues with the multivitamin the young boy had been taking. Ms. Gallagher saying there's no basis to conclude the product contributed to his death. She has ruled no further coronial inquiry is required. To sport, Sydney Swans coach Dean Cox says there's enough belief in the group heading into Saturday's qualifying final against Brisbane, despite missing the five suspended players over an alleged sexual assault. Four club players were interviewed by Victorian detectives as part of that investigation this week. Police say one of the players, Riley Bice, was spoken to solely as a witness. Cox has spoken for the first time since this latest development.
5: There's still an expectation. You're hosting a qualifying final at home with a chance to go into a prelim. So there's still a hell of a lot at stake for our football club as well, not just Brisbane.
1: And Star Wars creator George Lucas has spoken ahead of the opening of his $1 billion Lucas Museum of Narrative Art in Los Angeles. The museum is set to open later this month in the US, and while it will include Star Wars-themed memorabilia, it will also feature other historic and modern pieces among 1,200 works of narrative art.
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7: And now for your two-day weather update. So tomorrow, Friday the 4th of September, we have an expected low of 6, an expected high of 22, 25% chance of at least 1 mil of rain. So partly cloudy, chance of fog in the early morning, medium chance of showers, most likely in the evening, light winds becoming northwesterly 15 to 20 k's per hour in the middle of the day, then becoming light in the late afternoon. We have an expected max UV index of 6 with sun protection recommended between between 9:30 and 3 p.m. And then we've got Saturday, 5th of September, an expected low of 13, an expected high of 23. We've got a 50% chance of at least 2 mil of rain. So partly cloudy, high chance of showers, most likely in the morning and afternoon. The chance of a thunderstorm in the afternoon, winds north to northeasterly, 15 to 20 kilometres per hour, turning west to northwesterly, 30 to 45 kilometres per hour during the morning, then becoming westerly 25 to 35 kilometres per hour during the afternoon. We have an expected max UV index of 6, which is high, and we have sun protection recommended between 9:30 a.m. and 2:50 p.m.
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1: Yes, let's go.
0: You're back with Belle and Jesse.
1: It is us.
0: And if you happen to follow us on social media, if you happen to follow 2MIAFM on social media, you may have seen that we're a little bit excited about tonight.
1: Yeah, we are.
0: Just a little bit.
1: A little bit. Not even just online, but like if you've seen us in person as well, I think it's like, I think people could tell.
0: The whole Art Farm team are so completely stoked, along with, I'm assuming, many, many other people, mm-hmm. because it is one night stand weekend.
1: Pew, pew, pew, pew.
0: Wow.
1: Still need that soundboard, guys.
0: Come on, Bonnie. it's one night stand week.
1: Yes.
0: I believe we're like T-minus 2 days.
1: Literally.
0: It'll be less than 2 days
1: It's got to be less than, actually, it's less than 48 hours.
0: Yeah, because gates are at 2 p.m. on Saturday. And if you're listening and you're going, guys, what are you talking about? And why are you talking about it? Let me tell you. Okay, so there's this amazing organization called Triple J. And they have this thing called the One Night Stand.
1: Mm-hmm.
0: And the One Night Stand is a roaming music festival. Mm-hmm. And each year they offer opportunities for communities to raise their hand to host this festival. Mm-hmm. And they mm-hmm. bring out a bunch of really cool Australian artists and they do a bunch of other kind of works in the background associated with this thing. And we were lucky enough to get it this year.
1: We got chosen, Griffith. Yeah.
0: So shout out Griffith City Council.
1: Yeah, shout out to all the people that made it happen, actually.
0: Y'all rock. And whoever nominated us. And then shout out to the people at Triple J for saying yes.
1: Yeah, exactly.
0: And so we've got a lineup of really, really incredible Australian artists that are on their way here, if not already
1: here. They could already be here, not going to lie.
0: Like if I leave my home tomorrow and I stumble upon any of them.
1: Any single one.
0: I cannot be held accountable for the tears that fall out of my eyes.
1: I actually am freaking out a little bit because
0: there's
1: a chance I could just like rock up. I could just walk into a cafe
0: and
1: Genesis Owusu is just chilling there like grabbing a takeaway. Well, what am I going to do with myself?
0: What insanity is
1: what
0: this?
1: What am I going to do?
0: Like the fact that Abby Butler, who is a presenter on Triple J, she was posting in the Griffith Community Facebook page asking for where she could go for an egg breakfast.
1: I was like, girl, I got fresh eggs.
0: Yeah.
1: I got fresh eggs. Just come to my house. We'll cook them up.
0: So like fangirl behavior is high.
1: Yeah.
0: And I'm not ashamed of it.
1: No, this is a once in a lifetime opportunity for Griffith and for us and for everyone that's out here. This is insane. Like the amount of towns that are in New South Wales alone, let alone the rest of Australia.
0: Yeah.
1: And we've been picked.
0: Which is like, I'm just trying to picture like us. We got picked. Not us as in like you and I, but you know what I mean? Like it's just a cool time.
1: It is. It's such an awesome time.
0: So I'm super stoked. And so tonight we're kind of dedicating the whole evening to the lineup of artists that are going to be here this weekend. Mm-hmm. So we're kind of taking a deep dive where I've picked out a few songs from across their careers.
1: Yep.
0: We've compiled a bunch of fun facts about them. And the whole point is that if you are somebody in the community right now that knows that this is happening and you're just not sure whether you should come along, I want tonight to be like a little taster.
1: Yeah, 100%.
0: This is like your little entree.
1: This is our entree.
0: Yeah.
1: One night stand entree.
0: Welcome to the entree.
1: Yeah.
0: And I just want you to know, because I know what it's like, mm-hmm. you see these things come through and you're like, I don't know if this is for me.
1: Yes.
0: So find out. Stick with us.
1: Yeah.
0: We're here until 8 p.m. tonight and we are pretty much solely and wholly playing songs from the acts on the lineup with the exception of one song because we had to sneak it in because it's so much fun and we have to do it. But we will actually, it's in this bracket so we can talk about it very soon. But yeah, I just wanted to say that stick with us.
1: Yes.
0: This is your entree.
1: Yes.
0: And if you like it, jump online. There are still tickets available and they are cheap as chippies.
1: Literally. And you don't have to pay for accommodation because you already live here. You can just walk down the road. Most people can just walk down the road.
0: There's a free bus service all through town all night.
1: And we've got all that information as well. So definitely stick around and definitely hold on because We're going to give it to you all.
0: Yeah. I'm super excited. So in this bracket of songs, you're going to hear from two of the acts that are currently on the lineup, and that is Nina Jirachi, our headlining act for the whole festival, and the DMAs. Hell and then straight after them, we're also going to be playing a song by a local band that everybody might know. They're called the White Crosses, and they have actually recorded some music, and we're lucky enough to kind of get our little paws on them.
1: Yeah.
0: So that one is coming up as well. But here is one fun fact about Miss Nina Jirachi.
1: Here we go.
0: So her stage name, Nina Jirachi, combines the words Nina, which is her name. Her name is Nina Wilson. And Jirachi, which is a Pokemon character. She is a huge Pokemon fan.
1: That's sick.
0: And she actually makes a reference in one of her tracks to a Pikachu case that was on her iPod Touch when she was a child.
1: Yes.
0: Wow. Yeah, I've been doing the deep dives. You want to know things? I know things.
1: We know things.
0: Hit me up.
1: That's actually so cool.
0: Yes. So that's Miss Nina Jirachi. She's an EDM artist. She's amazing. And she's our headlining act. So we might do some diving on right
1: Let's
0: in.
1: Let's do it. Let's send it.
0: So this is Miss Nina Jirachi and her track Wanna Cry. You are with Belle and Jesse on Art Farm Radio for 2MIA FM.

0: like, what?
1: Yeah.
2: And no, that was not the chat.
1: You look $1 million, mate. I got it for $20.
2: That's like, it's a bang.
1: Okay, look, I'm going to say it right now. Triple J, I know you're listening to Little Old Community Radio 2MIAFM on Art Farm Radio right now.
2: I know you are.
1: That is Triple J worthy.
2: Oh, 100%.
1: It is Triple J worthy. Get on that.
2: Okay, so that's the White Crosses. They're a local band of, they're brothers, right? They're school age.
1: Yeah, literally year 9 and year 8. Year 8's the bassist, year 9's the guitarist.
2: Insanity.
1: Absolute shredders.
2: And that's their song.
1: So good.
2: It's called Malaysian Suitcase. And we were just talking about how they went overseas, obviously to Malaysia, and they got absolutely dripped out. And then they didn't realise that they had bought fakes. I love it.
1: Just makes the song so much better.
2: I love it.
1: Oh, awesome.
2: Well done, boys. And in before that was the DMAs with their cover of Believe by Cher.
1: Mate, they've got it.
2: When I was trying to pick songs to put together for tonight and I got to the DMAs, it was genuinely the hardest thing I have ever done.
1: I believe you.
2: To pick, because I tried to stick with three per artist.
1: Yes.
2: Because I thought the way that we talk to each other, we're not going to have a lot of time.
1: Yeah, I know.
2: So I was like, three songs. I got to DMAs and I was like, but how? Like, but where do you draw the line? Because these guys have been in the game now for yonks.
1: Yeah. It's like, what, 2012 or something?
2: Yeah, I think roughly.
1: Yeah.
2: They have been smashing it. And that cover, I feel like, set them at, like, that legendary tier Australian artist.
1: Yeah, and, you know, if you don't listen to a lot of Triple J or whatever, and you don't listen to, like, a lot of Australian artists or whatever, you've definitely heard... You should have definitely have heard that, like 100%. Like, if you didn't know who the DMAs were, but you heard that before, now you know who the DMAs are. And it's such an awesome cover.
2: They are so sincere.
1: I can't.
2: Like, it is, it's ridiculous. But yeah, and then up the top we had Miss Nina Jirachi with Wanna Cry. Nina Jirachi, our headliner for the upcoming One Night Stand Music Festival that will be gracing Griffith Showgrounds this Saturday.
1: Yes, this Saturday.
2: Yeah.
1: What a banger.
2: I know. And you know, as you do, I've just been sitting here scrolling on my device while that song was playing. And I didn't realise that the Country Maker Market is also back in Griffith this Saturday from 10 a.m. to 2 p.m. So in my little brain, right, I'm thinking, okay, so I get dropped off at the Country Maker Market. I go and have something yummy and look at cute, nice things and have a coffee and I do my thing. And then from there, it's not that far to walk to the showgrounds.
1: Oh, okay.
2: Right, because you go from Memorial Park in the main street.
1: Yeah.
2: It's really not that far to get to
1: the...
2: It's
1: not too far.
2: No.
1: It's really not that far to walk anywhere around here, which is really cool.
2: So how cool. Go support some local artisan businesses and then just like skedaddle on down. And then on your walk, you'll get to see the iconic channel.
1: Yes, the channel. Griffith Channel.
2: You'll see the like...
1: Like iconic.
2: Yep.
1: Yep.
2: What else will you see on your little wander down? You'll see the regional theatre.
1: Oh, yes.
2: You'll see a bunch of stuff. You'll see a lot of like iconic things.
1: Yeah.
2: And if you really wanted to do it correctly, you could get dropped off at the Plane on a Stick.
1: Yes.
2: Because that's an icon.
1: Yes.
2: And then you could walk from there to the Maker Market, do your thing.
1: Yeah.
2: And then go from the Maker Market to the festival.
1: Yeah.
2: I see nothing wrong.
1: No, that's literally, you've covered it.
2: Yeah. That's the, well, that's me.
1: Well, thanks, guys. Thanks for listening. Don't forget, Plane on a Stick, Country Makers Market. That's dead.
2: If you want to see me, that's where I'll be.
1: Yeah, she'll be doing that lap. So.
2: Well, I have visitors coming to stay this weekend, which is why I'm sitting in the studio with...
1: Oh, yes. Our special guest. Let me put him up to the mic.
2: No. Okay. Look, I have so many people coming to stay with me this weekend and I decided very last minute that I needed to make another loaf of sourdough.
1: Yeah. There's not enough. Never enough.
2: No. So I mixed it at like 4:45 And then I had the realization as I finished mixing it, and I was like, oh, I'm on radio.
1: Like, you literally messaged me, you're like, oh, I'm just like, you know, you probably have to do the upload and stuff like that. I was like, yeah, sure, sure. Like, anything. You probably like clean the house or like getting the finishing touches on before people rock up. And then you just walk in with a bowl.
2: So we've got a loaf of sourdough in the studio with us that is not. Not even, it's dough. It's just dough. If I have to run away at any point tonight, just know that I'm in the kitchen at the studio doing my stretch and folds with my sourdough that I couldn't possibly leave at home. Things we do to entertain.
1: So good.
2: I tell you.
1: Oh, my gosh.
2: It's a hard life.
1: It is.
2: It's really tough out here to be a girly that loves to bake bread.
1: I believe it.
2: So yeah, sorry everyone. What else do we need to know about? We need to know about some other artists on the lineup.
1: 100%.
2: And also because I really want to use this thing that you've just found. But we are super, super stoked because as part of the One Night Stand, mm-hmm. They also invited an artist that has ties to the Riverina area to come out and be the opening act.
1: Yeah.
2: Right? And this was open for... few weeks.
1: Yeah, a few weeks, I'm going
2: to
1: say.
2: You had to upload music to a website called Triple J Unearthed to be in the running. And we know a lot of people that entered.
1: Yeah, we do.
2: And we are, it might be a surprise to you, it might not, but we can share that. The winner. was a lovely young lad named Young Brother. Wow. Young Brother, who is currently residing in Sydney but has ties to Griffith and the Riverina. And super cool artist.
1: Yeah, he is really cool, actually. The music that he's making is actually sick.
2: And so he will be out here. He'll be doing the opening set, and I'm pretty sure he starts at 3. Gates are at 2:30.
1: Actually, hold on, give me a second. I got it.
2: Well, we'll pull up the actual times because you don't want to miss it is basically what we're saying.
1: Yeah, literally.
2: We need to support our local artists. We need to support opening acts. You should never, ever, ever miss an opening act if you can avoid it.
1: Oh, he's at 3. Yes, he's at 3.
2: Yeah, I thought I had taken a mental image in my brain of these things. But... someone's laughing at our drum roll. don't laugh at our drum roll. We just found that.
1: We just found that. It's our first sound.
2: And we will find more. But yeah, so Young Brother, he has a bunch of original music. He's a very, very talented rapper.
1: Yes.
2: And we have compiled some of his songs to add in tonight as well. And I don't know, should we just dive into that?
1: Yeah, I reckon so. I reckon just give everyone a taste of what he's got.
2: Absolutely. Yeah. A big fat language warning 100%. On this one. So again, this is Young Brother, a locally tied artist, I guess you could say.
1: Yep.
2: And this is his song, Chit Chat. You are with Belle and Jesse on 2MAAFM. We are Art Farm Radio.
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0: what for? What for? He said you're big now like your father. 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
1: Get up, up off the dance floor. Get up and scream my name. 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

0: get up, get up,
1: get up and scream my name. Fluid again.
0: Such a bang. Come on.
1: Griffith, how are you convinced? Because you should be. You should be convinced.
0: You just heard Mr. Genesis Owusu. So good. So that's his new track, Human Again. And if you needed any convincing, like, come on.
1: Yeah, literally. I was telling you the other day, literally, I was around the house. I was like, get up off the dance floor, get up and scream my name. And I was just doing that on repeat for like minutes. And my fiance was just like looking at me and like walking around the house. And like, she was like, what is going on? And then we drove up to Coffs and I like played back to back like Genesis Owusu because I was preparing obviously for this weekend. Mm-hmm. And that song came on and she's like, oh, that's what you've been singing around the house.
0: Yeah.
1: And I was like, yeah, it's stuck in my mind. Yeah. It is stuck in my brain. It is crazy.
0: It's a great track. It is such a great track. So Genesis Owusu is actually a Canberra-based artist, which is super cool.
1: That is really cool.
0: When we think about where artists tend to sort of place themselves, Canberra's not one that pops up very often.
1: Not often, no.
0: But Genesis actually talks a lot in interviews about how Canberra having this kind of more underground music scene and not being as well-formed, I suppose, actually really supported him in developing a very unique musical identity.
1: Yeah, definitely. Because when I first heard like any of his songs, like Let's Go Back, you know, and he like did a concert or something at like the Opera House.
0: Yeah.
1: I'm pretty sure like a few years ago. I was like, who?
0: Yeah.
1: Who is this?
0: Yeah.
1: And then the sound was so unique and so him, and now it is literally like you hear anything and you're like, oh, that's Genesis.
0: Yeah.
1: That's Genesis.
0: And if you think that you don't know who he is, you actually do because his song is currently on the KFC ad on television.
1: Is it?
0: Yeah. They use a Genesis Owusu song in the current KFC ads. So, like, you know what I mean? Like, even if you think that you don't know who these people are, you probably do.
1: Yeah. Like, you've probably heard them. You've definitely heard them in passing or something like that. It's being played on the radios and things more than you actually realize.
0: Absolutely. Yeah. Absolutely. And I remember in, I think it was 2019, I went to Spilt Milk Festival in Canberra.
1: Oh, yeah, fun, yeah.
0: And Genesis was actually just kind of starting to do the thing.
1: Yeah.
0: And like, you know when they like, they're on track.
1: Yes.
0: You know,
1: yeah.
0: And they're getting big, but they're not quite there yet. And he performed in this like little side tent. Wasn't even like a main stage.
1: Yeah.
0: And I was there with my brother and some of our friends and we just were standing in this tent and listening to this guy and we were like, dang, this is good. This is so, why is he here? And cut forward a couple of years and then like he's everywhere and doing everything as he should.
1: Yeah, 100%.
0: And it was like, what? Hey.
1: Whoa, wait a minute.
0: Yeah, it was super, super cool.
1: Yeah, that's cool.
0: And he has maintained that super cool style. If you look into him a little bit, you might learn that a couple of years ago, I think it might have been the year before last or last year, he did a show at the Enmore Theatre and the crowd got so rowdy that they broke the floor.
1: That was them. Yes, that was them.
0: Because everyone was jumping so much because his music just does that to you.
1: And not even his music as well as his energy and stage presence.
0: Yeah.
1: Bro, that dude is given 110% every single time on top of his 200%. Like he goes hard.
0: Yeah.
1: And that's why I'm so excited to see it because I'm like, this is the guy that broke the floor. This is the guy that has so much energy. These songs slap. I'm just like, I'm not going to be myself. I'm going to transcend.
0: You deserve to transcend, actually. I will transcend as well.
1: Yes.
0: So there you go, Griffith. That is Genesis Owusu. You can catch him this coming Saturday at the One Night Stand Festival. Mm-hmm. And hey, if a festival isn't your thing, that's so fine. That's okay. Because guess what? There are side events.
1: So many. Wow. look at all these chickens.
0: I know. So some of the majorly kind of, I guess, associated ones would be tomorrow night.
1: Yes.
0: Obviously, there's the official one-night stand pre-party.
1: Yes, there is.
0: And that is happening at the Southside Leagues Club. They are, doors are opening at 8. I believe the show starts at 9.
1: Yes. And they sold out.
0: Yeah.
1: Well, sold out as in like they had everyone that they, like capacity sign
0: they,
1: up.
0: They will
1: literally.
0: Be at capacity, yeah, which so is amazing.
1: That is awesome.
0: So that will be featuring the likes of Abby and Tyrone, who are Triple J breakfast hosts.
1: Yes,
0: currently,
1: so cool.
0: And they'll be doing a DJ set. You'll also have Lucy Smith, who is another Triple J so presenter, cool. who will also be doing a DJ set.
1: So cool.
0: And in addition to that, there'll be a local DJ.
1: Yes. Which
0: I don't know that that's been announced just yet.
1: Yeah, don't know
0: we
1: yet.
0: We might have to keep an eye it on that.
1: It might be tomorrow.
0: Tonight. And then in addition to those lovely people, another really fun, funky and fresh DJ is going to be in town. And she goes by the name of one Miss Nina Las Vegas.
1: Nina Las Vegas.
0: Yeah. And you know what I've learned, Griffith, in my research is that Nina Las Vegas is from Wagga Wagga.
1: Yep. Yep. She's from 2 hours down the road.
0: She is from Wagga Wagga.
1: And she did a whole school life here. And then,
0: yeah.
1: And then dipped over.
0: Yeah.
1: But she is...
0: I know.
1: From here.
0: She's one of us.
1: It's great. One of us.
0: Amazing, right?
1: That's so fun. And you don't think about these things until you really look into these things as well. You're just like, damn, this music slaps. But then the people behind it, you're like... Where are these people from?
0: She's incredible.
1: It's awesome.
0: And she, Wagga Wagga native, she went and worked for Triple J as a presenter, as a host, and then started this DJ career and started her own record label and has never looked back.
1: Yeah. And am I right in saying that I'm pretty sure Nina Jirachi, she signed Nina Jirachi to her label?
0: That is correct.
1: Yeah.
0: We have connections on connections. Like, if I had a pin board in the studio with us right now, I would have out my little red string and I would be like doing the thing.
1: It'd be sick in here. Yeah. It'd be awesome.
0: But like, it's such a cool time.
1: Yeah.
0: Amazing. Just incredible. Like, else do we need? And speaking of Miss Nina Las Vegas, this is her track Shot Caller. You are with Bella and Jesse on Triple J. On Triple J. On 2MIA.
1: We dream. We dream.
0: Bella and Jesse on 2MIA. It was because I said Jesse and then I tried to go from there and then the J stuck with me. Like, that's how tired I am.
1: Yeah.
0: Yeah, sorry. Well, 2MIA FM. And if you are stepping away from your car or from your handheld radio device and you would like to keep listening 100%. To us, you have options.
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1: Hey, got time to listen.
0: Now, another hour of Griffith's widest variety of music. Hashtag part of your community.

0: I think that we need to put the yeah, yeah over the art farm. Da, da, da, da, da, da. I really love the yeah,
1: yeah.
0: Yeah, yeah. Yeah. I think it's great. Yeah. I want that everywhere. You just heard Silver by the DMAs.
1: Slabber.
0: Slabber. Great song. And in before that was Say Nothing by a lovely young artist named Maya.
1: Yes.
0: M-A-Y-A. And you might have recognized that track and thought to yourself, why does that sound so different?
1: Mm.
0: That would be because Miss Maya had this awesome opportunity to feature on a Flume track called Say Nothing. And yes, that is her rendition of that song.
1: It was actually so cool.
0: It's a really good, I think like it maintains the initial kind of energy and yeah, the vibe, but yeah, it makes it very her. And yeah, I think that's something to be celebrated.
1: 100%.
0: But yeah, you're on Art Farm Radio. We're on Art Farm Radio.
1: Yeah, we are actually, yeah.
0: We're Belle and Jesse. We're at 2MIAFM. And tonight we are stepping on through the amazing lineup for the upcoming Triple J One Night Stand Festival happening right here in Griffith this Saturday. And so far we've heard from everybody.
1: Yeah, I think
0: you have
1: officially heard
0: at least one song from every single artist on the lineup.
1: Yeah, and you're welcome. You know? What can I say? Except you're welcome.
0: Oh, stop it. Get out of here with that.
1: No, but seriously, guys, like that is it. Those are your introductions to those artists and things like that. And what a better introduction, you know? There's no better.
0: Yeah.
1: That is literally it. Like, we are going to play more, obviously, of their stuff, and it's only going to elevate your want to be at One Night Stand on Saturday. So, you know, now your brains, they're kind of like, I actually want to go.
0: Yeah.
1: I'd probably hop on over to the Triple J website, Instagram, or anything. They've got links there for how to purchase tickets because they're still available.
0: Yep.
1: And, you know, what's happening, you know, you're not going to be left out of the loop at all. You only have a day and a bit left or whatever, but you'll be able to learn everything and find all the information you need on how to get there and stuff like that as well. So get on there, buy those tickets.
0: Absolutely.
1: I know you're convinced.
0: We know you are.
1: We've 100% convinced you.
0: And if you're sitting here now going, okay, I'm going to go buy my ticket. I'm going to get my little tushy down there, right? Mm. And then you're going, but then what do I do after? Well, what do you do after? There are options, people.
1: There are so many options.
0: but I guess one really exciting option is that Miss Nina Las Vegas will actually be playing from 11:30 till late at the Area Hotel.
1: Yeah.
0: So you can go check that out, or you can swing on by Belvedere Pizzeria, Ristorante, and snap up a pizza because they are staying open late on Saturday.
1: Yep.
0: Just for you, Griffith.
1: Which is literally right around the corner. And if you're visiting and stuff like that, I hope you're listening because that'd be sick. But you know, if you know of visitors and you've got people coming and stuff like that, show them. Show them Belvedere. Walk around that corner. It's literally so close.
0: So close.
1: So close. And it'll be a good post-show feed.
0: Pizza. Pizza. Go get the rocket topper.
1: Yum.
0: Go get a topper.
1: 100%.
0: That's a very Griffith thing. But yeah, there's heaps on. And if none of that is tickling your fancy, there's still more live music that you can check out over the weekend.
1: None of that.
0: I feel like that scene out of The Cat in the Hat where they're like baking the cupcakes.
1: Yeah. Anything.
0: So if you are hoping to check out more live music over the weekend, you are literally tickled for options.
1: 100%.
0: There is so much going on.
1: Yeah.
0: You can come hang out with us on Friday night. We're heading over to Lumone from 5 p.m. to 9 p.m. For what they have aptly named the Friday Night Fling.
1: Perfect.
0: Because you got to do a Friday night fling before the one night stand. You know, it's good. 100%. It's good.
1: Yeah,
0: it's
1: so good.
0: So there is a small lineup of local artists, including myself and Jesse, plus our duo, Stone and Sea.
1: Yep.
0: Then we've got Max Jones. Oh,
1: legend.
0: Legend.
1: Absolute legend.
0: And Potent, which are good friends of Art Farm, and they also took out some prizes at our recent Grassroots Open Mic competition back in August.
1: Yeah, they did.
0: So you can catch all of us. We're over, like I said, Le Monet Friday night, $10 door charge, bar open, food flowing, a good time. And then on Saturday, if you don't make it to the festival and you still want to catch some live music, you can actually go to the Victoria Hotel and hang out with Far Canal from 8 p.m. till late. And if none of that is tickling your fancy and then you go, I want to do something on Sunday for Father's
1: Day. Instead, yeah.
0: Well, there's more to do.
1: Guess what? There's so much going on.
0: Literally, Griffith is exploding this weekend with opportunities to do things.
1: Yeah, 100%. And it's so good because we get to show not just like people here, but everywhere.
0: Yeah.
1: What we're actually worth, what we're made of out here in Griffith.
0: Amazing.
1: We're such a good community and we're all putting stuff on and we're making the most of having the people here and stuff like that. So I believe we're going to impress so many people.
0: But you know what? Even if we weren't doing all of this, I think that Griffith is incredibly impressive.
1: Yeah. It's charm beyond wonders, to be honest. Like,
0: it's a little bit like, and I say this to my mum and dad all the time because they're like, how's town going? What's it like living in Griffith? And I'm like, it's a little bit like Stars Hollow. And I don't know if anybody is going to understand that reference, but there's a show called Gilmore Girls and they live in this town called Stars Hollow.
1: Yeah.
0: And Stars Hollow has a celebration for everything. And I feel like that's what Griffith does. Yeah. Like, we just finished an Italian festival.
1: I know.
0: And now we're doing a music festival.
1: I know.
0: And that's not even it for the year. Then there's the spring festival with giant orange sculptures.
1: Yeah.
0: Like,
1: oh,
0: come
1: gosh.
0: On.
1: Gosh.
0: Where does it end? It doesn't. That's the answer.
1: Because we cycle back and we keep going.
0: It's amazing.
1: It's awesome.
0: And it should be celebrated.
1: Yeah,
0: and I feel
1: definitely.
0: Like we're getting an opportunity to do that a little bit this weekend, which is super fun.
1: And this is going to be good, you know, because we're celebrating not only just like Griffith and stuff, but like just music.
0: Yeah.
1: Australian music, proper Australian music, you know, and to have the community come out and get behind it and things like that just really shows that, you know, it shows the council that we want more of this. It shows everyone that we're here and we're ready to like get down. So buy those tickets. Buy them.
0: And they're cheap too, guys. Tickets are what, like $15 plus booking fees?
1: Yeah, which was like $1.50 or something. So it was like $16.50.
0: And I even saw some competitions floating around today. I know the AMS was having a ticket giveaway.
1: Oh.
0: If you tune into Triple J throughout the day, they're also doing ticket giveaways.
1: Oh,
0: there was one happening this afternoon live on air.
1: Oh.
0: So if you're thinking to yourself, yeah, I would go, but I want a ticket and I don't want to have to pay for it, do some looking around, because people have also been having opportunities to snap them up for free.
1: Yeah, definitely. And, you know, like maybe ask someone that you know as well. They probably like, one of my mates, they pulled out because they don't want to go, which sucks, but I've got a ticket.
0: Yeah.
1: You want to come?
0: You never know. You never know. But yeah, so like we said, you got the pre-party. Let's step through
1: this.
0: Let's
1: do it.
0: Like, if I were to put this into a timeline, my timeline would go like this. Friday night fling, Le Monet, 5 p.m. to 9 p.m.
1: Yes.
0: And then I would step from there to the Leagues Club for the official pre-party. Doors at 8, starts at 9 o'clock.
1: Mm-hmm.
0: Look at that. Gorgeous.
1: Done. Perfect.
0: And then I would get to Saturday and I would say to myself, markets. And I would go to the country
1: markets.
0: Maker markets. And then from there, I would explore the town. I would explore the shops. Maybe go pick up a little snacky snack somewhere. Who knows?
1: Selfie with the plane.
0: You never know. And then from there, I would go do and I would walk all the way down to the One Night Stand Festival, which is happening at Griffith Showgrounds.
1: At the showgrounds.
0: That is correct. And then from there, I would go do and I would walk on back to the Area Hotel straight afterwards for the Nina Las Vegas live show at the Area Hotel.
1: And literally not bypass.
0: Belvedere Pizza. Yeah,
1: detour to Belvedere Pizza.
0: Amazing.
1: Walk back down Main Street because the Vic is on the way.
0: Stop in
1: for a little bit of live rock-ish live performance music from the Griffith locals. And then...
0: Because you have until 11:30. Nina starts at 11:30. So you could get from the festival to Belvedere to the hotel, the Vic Hotel.
1: Yeah.
0: And then from there you could get to the area.
1: You know what? If I was anyone, which I am someone, which is thankful, I'm glad that I'm here.
0: Congratulations.
1: But I would block out that section of the street, to be honest, because there's going to be so many people that want to go into the area. And the area can only hold so much, man. But I'd say blow those windows out, right? Blast them open.
0: Yeah.
1: And get everyone going.
0: Yeah.
1: Honestly, because it's going to be awesome.
0: And then after that, I would go home and I would have a restful night's sleep.
1: Very nice. Yeah. Restful sleep.
0: I would wake up. I would see the sights of Griffith on Sunday. I have a look at the canal.
1: The canal. Yeah.
0: Channel, if you will.
1: The channel.
0: Have a look at some things.
1: I'm pretty sure.
0: And then I would go to the Leagues Club.
1: Mm.
0: If it were me.
1: If it's us.
0: I would want to do Father's Day at the Leagues Club.
1: Yeah.
0: Because I heard that there's a really great duo called Stone and Sea playing there on Sunday from 1 p.m. to 5 p.m. on the terrace.
1: They're like super cute and really good at playing good songs and stuff.
0: Really good voices for radio.
1: Really good voices. Oh, mate, that is a compliment too, to be honest.
0: Yeah.
1: Yeah.
0: But that would be me.
1: That'd be good.
0: That'd be me. And stick around because we are going to be discussing the bus timetable soon. Because all of this means nothing if you can't get there. And we want you to get there safely. 100%. And we want you to get home safely.
1: Exactly.
0: So we're going to dive back into some music. This is Betty Ray's and their song Sober Coaster. You are with Belle and Jesse on Art Farm Radio for 2MIA FM.

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1: Nice.
0: You are with Belle and Jesse on Art Farm Radio for 2MIAFM. And we have been taking a deep dive on through the artists in the lineup for the upcoming One Night Stand Festival happening here in Griffith on Saturday.
1: Yes, we have.
0: Afternoon, evening. Starts afternoon. At 2.
1: Yeah, afternoon.
0: Afternoon.
1: Afternoon to evening.
0: Yeah.
1: To night time.
0: What is time?
1: All of them. From dusk to later.
0: Bless up. So that was Mayo with Apricots. Up before that, we had Genesis Owusu with The Other Black Dog. And then right up the top was Betty Ray's with Red Lights. Now, we said we would be filling you in on the bus timetable. Yes. Jesse, I believe that's what you have.
1: I have got that, yes. I have got these.
0: What
1: so,
0: can you tell us?
1: Look, if you're close by, you can walk. It is a pretty decent walk. But you can walk there. But if you're looking to just get there quickly, there is a bunch of places that you can get picked up around Griffith that will take you to the event. Okay, so there will be local shuttle buses picking people up and dropping people off at the following stops every 15 minutes from 1 p.m. throughout the day. Okay, so we've got the Griffith Courthouse. So that's just across the road from
0: Bertoldo's.
1: Bertoldo's, yes, that's right. We've got the Griffith CWA Hall, which is
0: across from Il Corso.
1: Yes. Yamble Street Bus Stop.
0: Mm-hmm. Which is on Yamble Street at the bus stop.
1: The South Side Leagues Club. Yep. You can get picked up there. And Ted Scobie Oval. Okay.
0: This is over in Kalina.
1: In Kalina. So if you're in the Kalina, that's where you need to go to get picked up. Mm-hmm. If you're near Bertoldo's, the courthouse, if you're near Il Corso, the CWA Hall, yeah, if you're on Yamble Street, there's a bus stop.
0: Get to the bus.
1: And if you're, you know, near Southside, jump on that as well. But that's every 15 minutes, okay?
0: Yeah.
1: And I hope that there are many listeners from outside of town too. Hmm. I hope that we have reached that far. But if you're listening, there are shuttle buses to and from Wagga and Narendra on that night and day. So you have to be picked up from Wagga Wagga Playground departing at 12 p.m. to get us here at 1 p.m. or 2 p.m. It's about 2 hours. And then picking up in Narendra is from the Destination and Discovery Hub, and that's departing at 1:15 p.m. And you should be dropped off at 2:30. So that's when the gates open. That's when the doors open. And if you're heading back on those buses, the One Night Stand departing, they'll depart at 10 p.m.
0: Mm.
1: Okay. Narendra will get back 11:15 and Wagga Wagga, you'll get dropped off at 12:30 a.m.
0: Lovely.
1: Yeah. So, you know, Griffith is great. And, you know, if you've had to go outside by any means, or, you know, for accommodation or anything like that, or to stay with family, whatever, they've provided so many options for everyone. So it's good. And we can't wait to see you all and have you here.
0: And we're super stoked because on Saturday, One Night Stand have actually organised another event. I know that we have been overloading you this evening with things to do.
1: This is our job. This is what we're doing.
0: If you are somebody who is in any way creatively inclined, mm-hmm. interested in the music mm-hmm. industry, maybe you're just a fan of some of the artists on the lineup, or maybe you're just curious.
1: Yep.
0: Maybe you just like to learn.
1: Yeah.
0: Have a chat with some people and network.
1: Literally.
0: There is an event happening called Tapped In.
1: Tapped In.
0: And they are running 3 sessions, and I believe it starts at roughly 10 o'clock.
1: Yep, so around 10:30.
0: Yeah.
1: 10:30, yep.
0: And there will be 3 kind of like industry chats, I suppose, and they will be facilitated with artists from the lineup, including Genesis Owusu, Maya, and the Betty Rays.
1: Mm-hmm, mm-hmm.
0: And they'll kind of be chit-chatting about some different topics to do with the music industry, to do with their experiences. And there'll be some other professionals joining them to kind of just walk us through that. And then there's like a bit of a networking opportunity after that with some network with some industry professionals.
1: Yeah, exactly. So it's not just like if you write music or whatever. It's if you're just interested in the industry as well. Mm. So any part in the music industry, you know, it'll be good to get up and sign up. And, you know, if you have any burning questions or you don't, like it'll be valuable information for a town like Griffith to learn and to grow from as well.
0: Yeah.
1: We got so many people out here and it's worth it, so...
0: If you are at all interested, we encourage you to just jump on the interwebs and look it up. You can search One Night Stand Tapped In and it should pop up and you can register. And I believe it's happening at the West. Is it happening at Indoor Sports or
1: the stadium? I'm pretty sure it's happening at the stadium. Let me triple check that. Yeah, Griffith Regional Sports Centre.
0: Lovely.
1: Yeah, so over there where the netball courts are and the basketball courts.
0: And yeah, so if you're at all interested, please register, go check it out, be a part of these conversations, have these opportunities to network in with some of these artists because it's going to be a super awesome time.
1: And it's actually also, I think it's co-run by Music New South Wales as well. So that is another, if you're a musician or want to get in the industry, that's another... group or organization to look out for because they do like grants and things like that. They look for regional artists and they give you like money for like to tour or to spend a year recording and getting in studios and like giving you that opportunity to do that stuff. So it's such a cool workshop, cool set of conversations and things like that. And I'm sure you'll learn a lot. So do as well said. And just jump on there and look up Tapped In Music New South Wales or Triple J or whatever and it'll definitely come up.
0: Yeah. And again, so that's happening on Saturday. It starts at 10:30. It wraps up at roughly 2:30, giving you plenty of time to go jump on a shuttle bus and scoodle your way on over to the showgrounds.
1: 100%.
0: Look, we have given you a lot of information tonight and you're probably wondering to yourself, how am I supposed to remember this? and you're not going to remember every opportunity that's coming up. And that's why it's important to research local venues.
1: Yes.
0: Reach out, ask questions, message us on Art Farm.
1: Message the Instagram. We'll absolutely tell you and things like that.
0: If you see us on the date, come and ask us. We'll tell you.
1: Yeah. We'll tell you. We'll fill what's you happening, on in. You know, how we're feeling, what we're up to, you know.
0: Yeah, we have feelings.
1: And there's going to be so much there as well. It's in the showgrounds, there's going to be so much happening. There's food stalls and places to sit and a merch stand and all that stuff.
0: Correct.
1: And they've really taken care of everyone as well. They have like a silent tent as well, like a sensory space, which is cool. So if it becomes overwhelming in any way, shape or form, or you just need a break or whatever, like they have those spaces there as well. So,
0: and this is really a family-based event as well. Yeah. It is all ages. It is drug and alcohol free.
1: Yes.
0: There will be food trucks available. I have seen people asking for people to go and work in food trucks at the event. I did see kebabs on that list.
1: Yummy, yummy.
0: Love me a kebabby.
1: Why have abs when you can have kebabs? Hey. I live like that. That's my motto.
0: So there's heaps on, guys. Yeah. And like we said, if you've got questions, if you have concerns, if you don't know what to do, please reach out. We will put you in the right direction. Otherwise, research it. Look it up.
1: Literally.
0: Search a venue. Find out what they're up to.
1: There's so many little things, you know, around town and a little things about the actual event that you'll be able to find if you just have a little Google or a little search. Mm-hmm. Yeah.
0: So you've got plenty to do. You've got the pre-party tomorrow night. You've got Friday night fling at Le Mornay if you're interested. You've got the actual Tapped In workshop industry chats. You've got the one night stand. You've got Nina Las Vegas at the Area Hotel. You've got Belvedere Pizza staying open late. There is so much to check out. How lucky are we?
1: How did we store all of that in our brains?
0: I don't know. I really don't. But we should dive back into some tracks.
1: Yeah, let's go.
0: This is Young Brother and his brand new track, My Blundy. There is a big language warning on this one.
1: Big fat language warning.
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4: 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I won't be richest, but...

0: would just like to point out that I do like you, Griffith.
1: Yes, we do.
0: We do like you, Griffith. Genesis Owusu with Don't Need You here on Art Farm Radio for 2MIAFM. Mm-hmm. And up before that was Nina Durachi with Delete.
1: Gosh.
0: And up top, Betty Ray's Sober Coaster. What a track. Thank you so much for hanging out with us tonight, guys.
1: Yeah, thank you.
0: And gals and everyone in between.
1: Everyone, your pet, your dinner.
0: Poppy.
1: Yeah, Poppy, little puppy. we've had someone listening in as well.
0: Shout out to my sourdough for hanging out with us.
1: Successful stretch and fold.
0: It did rise.
1: Successful,
0: look at it.
1: Like
0: can you see
1: three.
0: That?
1: Yeah, it is. It is. It's rising.
0: And look at the bubbles.
1: Yeah, it's so good.
0: So crazy.
1: Successful stretch and folds in between talk breaks.
0: We're actually due for another one.
1: Yeah.
0: So we will see you all at One Night Stand Festival this weekend. We'll see you before that, hopefully, at some of the events happening around town. And we'll see you after that as well as some of the other events.
1: Exactly. It's all happening this weekend. Yeah. And we're so excited to be there and to be a part of it.
0: We hope that this was a good entree to the main event and that you've maybe heard something that you like.
1: Literally, yeah.
0: Maybe you're thinking to yourself, I might come along.
1: Yeah, go for it.
0: We hope that you do.
1: Yeah, go listen to more of their songs if you found someone you liked as well. There's many songs left for
0: you
1: to listen to.
0: A reminder that we have Young Brother.
1: Young Brother.
0: We have Maya. We have the DMAs. We have the Betty Rays. We have Genesis Owusu. We have Nina Las Vegas doing some DJ sets around town. And then we have Nina Durachi, our headlining act for the festival. Look them up. Check them out. Do it for yourself, kids.
1: Do it.
0: We have a lovely little lineup of songs just here to send you off with. And we're going to start that with an all-time favorite of mine. I don't think that there will ever be a day that I don't love this song. I really don't.
1: It's so good.
0: I really don't.
1: No, you know, I believe you. I'm looking into your eyes right now and I can see that this is eternal. This is eternal.
0: You can see the ferocity with which I love this song. We are Belle and Jesse. This has been Art Farm Radio on 2MIAFM. Don't go anywhere. Bobby's Punjabi talk show is coming on up. He is after us on Thursday night. And we'll see you here same day, same time, same place next week on Thursday for a bit of a wrap-up, I suppose.
1: Yes.
0: A wrap-up, if you will.
1: You're coming in?
0: I believe it's me and Luke Piccolo.
1: Yeah.
0: I believe. What day are we up to? Today's the 3rd.
1: I'm pretty sure it's you and Luke Piccolo.
0: I'm going to have so much to talk about. Try and stop me.
1: I'm calling in.
0: Sorry, Luke. You won't be able to get a word in edgewise. But such is life.
1: Yes.
0: What can you do? This is the DMAs with their track Delete. We hope you have a great night. Goodbye.
1: Good night.

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1: That's what my conscience said. 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Now my conscience dead. Now the only guidance that I had is splattered on cement. Actions speak louder than words. Let me try it again. It won't. Dead.
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28: G'day. You are listening to The Tuck Shop on 2SER, the show where we're going to play you the best new Australian music for the next hour. We have scoured the internet. We have scoured our inbox. We have looked around as far and wide as we possibly can, and we're going to bring you the best new Australian music from all across the country, from basically every genre that we can cram in. We're going to serve it up on a platter to you for your listening pleasure. My name is Jules Lefebvre. I'm usually joined by the wonderful Mick Radojkovic, but he's over having a great time eating banh mi and bún cha over in Vietnam. He's going to do a ranking for us, he said, of the best banh mi's that he had while he was over there. So we eagerly await that. So it's just me for this show tonight. But that's okay because we have so much music. It's going to be fine. We'll get through it together. Let's hold hands. And we've got an all-star cast on the show tonight. We've got tracks from the likes of Stand Atlantic, of The Boys, of Ra Ra Viper, of Phil Jameson, of Eliza and the Delusionals, the Lazy Eyes, Julia Jacklin in there as well. Good God, we've got so much music to bring to you this evening. I am so excited. So let's just dive right in. We're starting with an artist who has absolutely dropped one of the albums of the year. It is Miss Kanina. She's just released her brand new mixtape, Black Print, 6 tracks. It's absolutely huge. This is one of them. It's called Stolen Wages. Let's get into it. 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
29: Being black is a wonderful thing, something you cannot hide. I'm a black person myself, but I never question why. I can say I'm proud of my culture and my heritage and my skin, but it's not the outside that counts, it's the soul that lives within. For being black, I'll shout aloud. For being black, I feel safe.

0: You're listening to The Tuck Shop on the Community Radio Network in 2SER, and you just heard a track called Stolen Wages from Miss Kanina. It's off her brand new long-awaited debut mixtape, Blackprint, which is out now via AWOL Recordings and Solar's No Tempo. And she's also announced that she's going to be kicking off a huge tour very, very soon. Apparently, she had to add a bunch of dates because there were so many people trying to get tickets, which is absolutely great news for Miss Kanina. Of course, the Yorta Yorta, Jaja Warung, Kalkadoon and Yirrindali Sovereign Woman. She originally hailed from Lutruwita to Tasmania, but I think now resides in Naarm, Melbourne. It's a huge mixtape. I really encourage you to go and have a listen. And she's released a bit of a statement on it as well. She said, "The Blackprint has been on my mind for a long time. It feels like a blueprint for my life. I feel Aboriginal people are the blueprint and have been robbed of that. That is the reality of my existence. Over time, Blackprint became a vehicle to express anger and frustration. As that resolved, it's landed in a place of uplift and as an expression of existence." That huge tour, as I mentioned before, goes through places like Oxford Art Factory in mid-September, Northcote Theatre down in Melbourne, Castlemaine Theatre Royale, the Unibar in Adelaide, and finishing it up down at Lutruwita in Hobart at the Odeon Theatre. She's just had such an incredible year, Miss Kanina, and I really encourage you to go and watch and listen to some interviews with her. She's just so charismatic and personable and just amazing. She's an incredible artist. She's been kicking around for a few years now. We have always played her on the show and we will continue to play her, and we are so excited that Blackprint has arrived. Of course, here on The Tuck Shop, every song at the top of the show is by a First Nations artist, and we would like to take this moment to acknowledge the traditional custodians of the land, the Gadigal people of the Eora Nation and the Yugambeh people where Mick usually is, and also the Eagle people on whose land I'm coming to you from today, and their continuing connection to land, sea and community, and we pay our respects to elders past and present. The Tuck Shop 2SER and the Community Radio Network recognise and respect their cultural heritage, beliefs and relationship with the land, which continue to be important to the descendants of these and other tribes people living on the land today. We aim to passionately listen to the connections, stories, life and music from all Aboriginal and Torres Strait Islanders, and remember that this always was and always will be Aboriginal land. As I said at the top of the show, we've got an all-star cast on the show today, so I'm going to try and shut up as much as possible. Difficult, I know. I like to yap. I'm sorry. I will try not to yap so much. Mick's usually here to rein in my yapping, but when he's away, whew, gets ugly really quickly. Anyway, we are going back down to Naarm now with an artist called Sydney Phillips, who has just released a brand new record called, I actually can't really say the name of it. It is C asterisk T. I'll leave that up to up to your imagination on that one. It's her sixth album and the first that she's done fully with a collaborator and producer as well, fellow Stealthy Noob member Rapalo, which is an incredible name for a collective, Stealthy Noob, who also turns up on the mic himself at some point during the record. Let's get into it. This is Sydney Phillips with Packed Up. You're on The Tuck Shop.
1: This is a language warning. The following song contains some strong language that may offend some listeners. You may like to tune out for the next couple of minutes to avoid it.

listening to The Tuck Shop on the Community Radio Network, broadcasting from 2SER, of course. And right there, you heard Look Up, the brand new track from Melbourne-based singer, writer and producer Psycho, otherwise known as Sash McLeod. And she's also just announced her second album, which will be called Look Up. It's going to be out the 2nd of October on Future Classic, of course, that iconic Australian record label that signed Psycho originally quite a few years ago now. And the song was written with album collaborator Oscar Sharar in what Psycho was called a burst of nocturnal inspiration. She said, he showed me a beat at 11 p.m. and we finished the track by midnight, they said, which is pretty quick. I mean, I think Dolly Parton wrote, was it, did she write Jolene and I Will Always Love You on the same day in about 10 minutes? I think that's the story. But, you know, an hour is pretty good. I think I couldn't make a song in an hour. I couldn't make a song in 10 years if I tried. Anyway, great to hear that from Psycho. So glad she's back. That album will be out, as I said, October 2nd. Before that, the wonderful Stand Atlantic. Such a fan of these guys. They've been kicking around for years and they keep just bringing the goods every single time. You heard Edge of Vegas, which is going to be off the band's upcoming fifth album, God Breath, which is going to be out on Friday, the 23rd of October. They're also going to be heading out on a huge tour in October and November. They're going to be playing shows at the Fortitude Music Hall up at Brizzy, the Enmore Theatre on Saturday, the 24th of October, Melbourne's Forum, Adelaide's Hindley Street Music Hall, and then they'll be playing also Fremantle's Metropolis in November. Tickets are on sale now. I love that song. I think they've really leaned into, this is a bit, they've always been pop punky. That's always been their bag, but this is definitely leaning into a bit more alt pop, which I absolutely love. And boy, do we have some more great alt pop coming in the show for you tonight. Before that, you heard 1-4 with Him, of course, Western Sydney's most famous rap crew, 1-4, return with a brand new single. They've also just announced a huge new tour date run through regional Australia. They'll be hitting up places like Newcastle, Traralgon, Frankston, Geelong. They're going all through the Central Coast, Albury, Coolangatta, Toowoomba. Huge bunch of dates they've just announced, so get online if you want to jump on that one as well. It sounds so slick, that track. It just sounds so, it's all about kind of being triumphant and really just being him. It's about refusing to be defined by a loss, they said. It's about accountability, discipline, and proving yourself through action rather than talk. And up the top, Sydney Phillips with Packed Up. Of course, she has just released her 6th album, which is kind of incredible. It's her first with a team behind her as well. The album is called C*T. Think of that. Just think of it in your brain. You'll figure it out. She's also going on a bunch of tour dates through October as well, playing dates at the Northcote Social Club, the Reshebite, the Triffid, Manning Bar, and then she's heading over and playing some shows in New Zealand as well. My goodness, we are only about halfway through the show. We've got so much to go. My name is Jules Lefevre. If you've just woken up from a bit of a nap, this is The Tuck Shop. This is where we play the best new Australian music, and we have so much to go. We're coming back to Sydney now. The boys are cracking on with a brand new single. It's called Alone in Vegas. They're back, baby. They're back. This is the boys. Let's get into it. Alone in Vegas.

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1: It's a short ride, Blackwater Ridge. It's the silence in between.

0: You're listening to The Tuck Shop on the Community Radio Network, broadcasting out of 2SER. My name is Jules Lefebvre. I hope you're having a wonderful evening, afternoon, night, whenever you're listening to this, but through the magic of the internet. Hope it's going well. Hope you've had a lovely week and you're enjoying some incredible new Australian music, because that's what we bring you every single week here on The Tuck Shop. And right there was Telopia, or Telopia. Unsure. Mick usually helps me with the pronunciations, because long-time listeners will know that I'm terrible at pronouncing basically anything. Telopia with their brand new single, Rocks, of course. They say they're regular listeners to The Tuck Shop Show. Shout out to the crew. Thank you for sending this through to our email, which you can do as well, by the way. If you have a band, thetuckshop@2scr.com, send us your music. We love to listen to it. We love to hear it. We don't always reply to it because we do get quite a lot of emails these days, which is great. But I love that new single from them. It's called Rocks. They're also going to be launching it at the Oxford Art Factory on Friday the 13th, spooky, in November. So great, get tickets to that one. I'm going to be in the front row for sure, really keen. Before that, you heard Phil Jameson with The Soft Return. It's the final track of his brand new album, second solo album, 10 Charlie, which came out a couple of weeks ago. He sadly just announced as well, had to announce on the eve of the album being released, that the entire tour was cancelled because he'd slipped on stage and fractured his L1 vertebrae in his lower back. He says he's a lower back guy. And he has basically now a prescription of bed rest and a long road to recovery. So he slipped on stage and his spine connected with a drum riser, and then he had to basically finish the gig and get rushed in an ambulance to La Trobe Hospital, where he had to do a bunch of tests and all this kind of stuff. So really sucky stuff for Phil, because we know if there's one thing Phil Jameson loves, it's a bloody tour. So hopefully he'll be back on his feet soon and can jump back on stage where he thrives. Before that, you heard Ra Ra Viper from Frio. They're back with a new single called Ramona Again. That is the first taste, or the latest taste rather, of their second album, Ra Ra, which was my neighbour's cat when I was little, actually. Ra Ra, which is going to be out on September 18, really soon, just a couple of weeks away as well. They've been doing a heap of stuff recently. They have been playing a bunch of Australian festivals. They toured with the Wombats and then supported Old Mervs on a huge North American tour. And up the top, the boys with Alone in Vegas. It's absolutely huge. They say of the single, Alone in Vegas is kind of like a sequel to Desert Hearts, 1985, which ends without you knowing if the two lead characters, Kay and Vivian, have a happily ever after. Alone in Vegas imagines that Kay and Vivian run into each other in the future in Vegas before getting married and working into New York together. And apparently it is the first taste, or they don't actually say this. They say the single marks one step closer to the release of the boys' new album, Concrete Cowboy. I'm assuming it is on the record. They say crafted from years of demos, musings, lyrical musings, guitar progressions, and deep personal reflections, Concrete Cowboy was produced by Chris Collins, also a bunch of co-writes from the likes of Fletcher Matthews, Constantine Kurson, Alistair Hayes in there as well. They're going to be taking their show out on the road, of course, very soon, playing shows in Hobart, Sydney, Brizzy, Melbourne, Adelaide and Perth. All details are online now if you want to get them. Oh my gosh, we've arrived at this.
1: It's Tuck Shop, track of the week.
0: Well, it is such a stacked show tonight that honestly, most of these songs are track of the week. I mean, Miss Kanina's new track, Sydney Phillips, Ra Ra Viper is a sick one, The Boys. But my personal favourite release is Eliza and the Delusionals, who have just come back with their brand new single called Ever. It's the first bit of new music from them since they released one of my favourite albums over the last 5 years. It was Make It Feel Like the Garden, which came out back in 2024. Just a huge shoegazy 90s alt-pop record. It was absolutely gorgeous, and I simply cannot rant about it enough. If you haven't listened to it or dived into it, please do. We actually had a great chat around that time with Eliza and the Delusionals, one of my favourite interviews we've ever done here on The Tuck Shop. You can find it online if you so desire to have a bit of a listen. This new single was produced with the wonderful Oscar Dawson, of course, of Holy Holy. There's no greater details about what is coming down the line from Eliza and the Delusionals, obviously the crew out of the Gold Coast, but I'm sure this is the first glimpse we're getting of a brand new album. Let's get into it. This is our track of the week, Eliza and the Delusionals with Ever.

Hey, this is Shane from DZ Death Rays, and you're listening to Mick and Jules on the Tuck Shop, all the best new Australian music here on 2SER.

time for me to get out of here. You just heard Joan and the Giants looking for a reason. Up the top, Eliza and the Delusionals with our track of the week with Ever. We're going out with Julia Jacklin's new single, The Hardest Thing. Catch you next week. This has been The Tuck Shop on the Community Radio Network.

From Florida via New York City, Allegra Krieger, from her 2024 album Art of the Unseen Infinity Machine and Never Arriving. She's playing the Vanguard in Newtown in Sydney on November 23rd. Tickets are on sale now. Welcome to Contact for another week here on the Community Radio Network. Andrew with you here for another hour of our sort of thing, new, old, anniversarial and otherwise. Hope you can stick around for the whole thing. This is the Community Radio Network and this is Contact.

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0: was faster.
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0: Can't see us, but yeah, without getting a kick out of it.

tiring, always stretching up for something that's just out of reach. But I'll get it. After all, what I want isn't as easy as all that. I've got to do 400 miles an hour, turn on a sixpence, climb 10,000 feet in a few minutes, dive at 500 without the wings coming off, carry 8 machine guns,

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Thanks for listening. I'll see you next time.

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When I was in the third grade, I thought that I was gay, cause I could draw. My uncle was, and I kept my room straight. I told my mom, tears rushing down my face. She's like, Ben, you've loved girls since before pre-K. Tripping. Yeah, I guess she had a point, didn't she? 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I remember doing the math, like, yeah, I'm good at Little League, a pre-K.

they are. And a certificate on paper isn't gonna solve it all, but it's a good place to start. No law's gonna change us, we have to change us. Whatever God you believe in, we come from the same one. Strip away the fear, underneath it's all the same.

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0: BBC News with Eileen McHugh. Israel's far-right National Security Minister, Itamar Ben-Gvir, has outlined a plan for almost 2 million Palestinians to leave Gaza within the next 7 years. Mr. Ben-Gvir said the plan was realistic and that there were countries ready to receive people from Gaza. He was speaking in the midst of a closely fought election campaign in which his support for Prime Minister Benjamin Netanyahu could be key. Sebastian Usher has more details.
1: Essentially, it would be all Palestinians in Gaza within the next 7 years that he sees leaving under this plan. He says that 250,000 would leave in the first year. They'd only leave if there were countries that were already in line to receive them, he says. The Israeli Defense Minister Israel Katz yesterday didn't say anything quite at this level, but he did say that Israel does have plans for Palestinians to be removed from Gaza and is waiting for US approval.
0: Hundreds more students and teachers in Indonesia are suffering from food poisoning after eating government-issued free meals. The principal of a high school in central Java has said that more than 700 students and 25 teachers have been suffering from diarrhea. He said the cause was grilled chicken.
2: Here's what happened. There was a team that sampled the food. Some portions, not just one, were found to be slimy, while others appeared fine. The slimy portions had already been set aside. The menu was grilled chicken. I later confirmed it had been cooked at 3 a.m, while the students consumed it at noon.
0: A member of Indonesia's Parliamentary Health Commission has said that almost 1,000 people had already fallen ill in separate incidents as part of the multi-billion-dollar free meals programme. More than 80 migrants are believed to have died trying to reach Spain's Canary Islands from West Africa. Thousands make the dangerous crossing each year. Guy Hedgecoe reports.
3: The migrant boat was picked up in rough seas south of the Canary Islands with 44 survivors on board, all sub-Saharan men. However, it's believed that several women and a baby are among those who died during the long journey, and 5 bodies were on board. Spanish authorities say the boat left Gambia on August the 7th with 128 people. The government minister for territorial affairs, Ángel Víctor Torres, said it was heartbreaking news.
0: A UN fact-finding report says foreign networks are fueling Sudan's civil war and supplying drones that are worsening violence against civilians. Investigators say they found grounds to believe a transnational network is providing drones for the paramilitary rapid support forces. They say people in the United Arab Emirates and Colombia use Chad, Libya and Somalia to facilitate training, the delivery of weapons and foreign personnel. The UAE and Chad have rejected the allegations. World News from the BBC. Survivors and relatives of victims of the 1960 Sharpeville massacre have sued the South African government over its failure to repeal an apartheid-era law, blocking them from seeking justice and compensation. The shooting dead of 69 people at a demonstration was a defining moment in the fight against white minority rule. But a law passed the following year has shielded those responsible from prosecution. Estonia's defence minister has resigned amidst a scandal over faulty weaponry intended for Ukraine. An official report found that a contract to make artillery shells had been given to an Indian businessman with no previous experience of selling them. He was given $80 million up front, but the consignment suffered delays and was then found to be so substandard that none of it was ever delivered to its Ukrainian destination. A spacecraft sent to explore Mercury has arrived close enough to release 2 probes that will map the solar system's smallest and least explored planet. The BepiColombo Colombo mission was launched in 2018 by the European and Japanese space agencies. It will take high-resolution pictures of the planet and study its magnetic field. The spacecraft has travelled billions of kilometres. Geraint Jones is one of the lead scientists.
4: There's a huge amount still left to be learned. We need to map the whole planet. The interior of Mercury is something we want to learn a lot about. How is the material distributed inside? It's incredibly dense. We don't know why. Learn more, hopefully, about how it generates its magnetic field.
0: The American feminist writer and activist Gloria Steinem, who helped shape the modern feminist movement, has died. She was 92. During the 1960s and 70s, she campaigned for women's reproductive rights and equal pay laws. She also co-founded Ms. Magazine, one of the first feminist publications in the US, and advocated for the legislation of same-sex marriage. BBC News.
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And a very good morning to you. Yes, it is Friday morning. It is Friday, September the 4th. And folks, what's on the agenda this morning? Well, our CD giveaway this morning, I'm going to take you back in time. It's a little bit of Australian history, this album. More on that a little later. But that'll happen following the 6:30 news. We'll feature a couple of tracks and give you the opportunity to put your name in to win the album. Around 7:15, Dave Hughes from Charlie's Attic, a duo out of Queensland, will be along to chat about a very personal track. And he'll tell us all about that. It's out officially today for this new single. The Rural Livestock Report. Well, it's along as it does each Monday to Friday. It'll be along in around 20 minutes from now. In the meantime, it is Walshy on your wireless. All thanks to your local community radio station. 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
0: And we're the Shelley Jones Band. And you're listening to Good Morning Country.

band, and who was the dancing man from their Highways album. And prior to that, we had I'm in Trouble, and we opened up with Nice to Be With You, and it certainly is. Folks, we're working through to the Rural Livestock Report. The Shelley Jones Band will continue, and it is Walshy on Your Wireless. This is a track that got plenty of radio airplay, one of many number one hits for Shelley and Lester Jones, the Shelley Jones Band.

Welcome to your daily market update, powered by Auctions Plus, Australia's largest ag marketplace. I'm Natasha Lobbin with today's report. Auctions Plus listed 48,219 head in its commercial sheep and lamb sales, down 4% on the previous week. Clearance lifted 6 percentage points to 92%, with the Auctions Plus Restock a Lamb Indicator, or ARLI, rising 76 cents to 1,484 cents a kilo dressed weight. First cross ewe lambs topped the per head table at an average of $325, ranging from $239 to $454 a head, though the category shed $55 a head on average on the week, despite achieving 100% clearance. Scandin Land Merino ewes were a standout in the joint lines, averaging $323 a head, up $103 on a 100% clearance from 457 head offered. Scandin Lamb shedding breed ewes also performed well, averaging $443 a head, up $45 with 768 head clearing at 100%. Crossbred lambs averaged 647 cents a kilo, up 13 cents on the week, while Merino Weather lambs averaged 603 cents a kilo, up a notable 95 cents. Crossbreds carried a 44-cent premium over Merino Weather lambs. Overall, lamb clearance sat at 93% from 40,339 head offered, averaging 630 cents a kilo across the category. Joint ewes totaled 1,670 head and cleared at 100%, averaging $400 a head. Non-station mated ewes accounted for 529 head at 90% clearance, averaging $314 a head. Merino ewe hoggets were the largest non-station mated line at 3,190 head, averaging $329 a head, up $39, while Merino ewes averaged $260 a head, up $43 on full clearance. Processors accounted for less than 1% of purchases this week. That concludes today's market update, brought to you by Auctions Plus, dedicated to connecting ag.

0: A very good morning to you as you're waking around Australia on this Friday morning, September 4. I'm Kevin Walsh, broadcasting from the bunker in the mid-north coast of New South Wales, situated in Harrington, halfway between Taree and Port Macquarie. Folks, we'll get back to the music mix. It'll take us through to news and weather, and as we continue in this first hour with Walshy on the wireless. Good morning, and a wonderful, wonderful entertainer who certainly got plenty of attention worldwide and has made a comeback in later life. That's coming up on your wireless.
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0: the catalogue of Shania Twain, God Ain't Gonna Get You For That. Prior to that, Come On Over, Any Man of Mine, and Honey, I'm Home. And we opened up with Swinging With My Eyes Closed. Folks, we are heading to news and weather. And if you're departing, thanks for your company this morning. I hope you can join myself and Heather Farrell next week when we'll do it all again. I'm going to leave you with another double from Shania Twain as we head to that news and weather.
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2: Good morning, I'm Laura Devoy. Israel's National Security Minister has outlined a plan for almost 2 million Palestinians to leave Gaza within the next 7 years. Itamar Ben-Gvir insists the plan was realistic. The BBC's Katie Watson reports from Jerusalem.
3: More than a year after Donald Trump's plan to take over Gaza, a move that shocked the world, another proposal. Itamar Ben-Gvir has called it Disengagement 710, a reference to October 7, 2023, when Hamas attacked Israel. It includes a free ticket for Palestinians who leave and a payment to countries willing to accept them, although he didn't specify who had signed up. Mr. Ben-Gvir said any migration would be voluntary. Under the Geneva Convention, forced displacement of civilians in occupied territory is considered a war crime.
2: Plotting a path out of a mounting hospital crisis headlined by aged care bed block will be the focus of the nation's health leaders. State, territory and federal health ministers will meet in Sydney today as the number of patients stranded in hospitals awaiting transfers to aged care overseen by the federal government climbs. Queensland's Tim Nicholls says his state had 1,400 medically fit patients in hospital waiting for either aged care or disability support placements on Tuesday. The United Nations has warned the planet is in uncharted waters. The latest outlook from the World Meteorological Organization indicates the weather phenomenon El Niño is intensifying and is likely to persist through to February. The UN says the world is facing months of extreme heat, floods, drought and disruptive weather. El Niño usually brings less rainfall and higher temperatures to much of Australia. American journalist and activist Gloria Steinem has died. She was 92. Steinem co-founded the Women's Action Alliance, which was a group dedicated to fighting sexism, as well as Ms. Magazine, which was one of the first publications to focus on women's issues. And she spent decades campaigning for reproductive rights, same-sex marriage and equal pay.
4: So, I mean, you know, any philosophy that tells us that there's only one way to live has got to be wrong for some people.
2: That audio from CNN. A call-out has been issued to Australians to donate blood for cancer patients, the nation's biggest users of blood products, on this World Leukemia Day. Lewis Donaldson has more.
5: The Leukemia Foundation and Australian Red Cross Lifeblood are today encouraging Australians to roll up their sleeves. It comes after a new Lifeblood survey revealed most people are unaware that cancer patients, not trauma victims, are the largest users of donated blood. 7 in 10 Australians believe people involved in accidents and emergencies are the biggest users of donated blood products. However, people with cancer use 34% of donated red blood cells, 17 times as much as patients suffering road and other traumatic injuries.
2: Turning to sport, Hawthorn is the first team through to the AFL's preliminary finals after an upset win over Fremantle. Playing in their first qualifying final since 2018, the Hawks defeated the minor premiers 10-12-72 to 5-10-40 in Perth. Docker Brandon Walker suffered an ankle injury in the third quarter. Hawthorn coach Sam Mitchell says it was a great game.
6: It was a genuine final. You know, I think if you, in 10 years' time, when you put 10 minutes of that game, any 10 minutes of that game on, anyone watching it would say that looks like a final to me.
2: Frio will face either Carlton or Geelong in the semis next week.
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0: very good morning to you as you're waking around Australia on this Friday morning, the 4th of September. I'm Kevin Walsh, broadcasting from the bunker in Harrington, situated halfway between Taree and Port Macquarie, and coming to you on your wireless thanks to your local community radio station. Before we get back to the music mix, we'll look at the weather around Australia, and then, folks, a reminder, our CD giveaway following the next news and weather. And we'll take you back in a little bit of history and something that'll really sit nicely in anybody's collection if you don't have it. It is Friday morning. Good morning.
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0: In Brisbane today, sunny and 31. Sydney, sunny 23. While in Canberra, partly cloudy 18. Melbourne, partly cloudy, showers increasing 18. Hobart, cloudy 15. Adelaide, cloudy, showers 21. Perth, partly cloudy, a shower or two about, and 20. Alice Springs, 22 and partly cloudy. Into Queensland, Cairns, partly cloudy 28. Townsville, sunny 28. And Mackay, mostly sunny 26. Rockhampton, 32 and mostly sunny. Hervey Bay, 26 and sunny. And listen to this, Gander, sunny and 35 degrees today. Into New South Wales, Armidale, sunny 21. Orange, sunny 16. Now both Yass and Young, partly cloudy and 18. Cooma, zero overnight, a top of 17. Morning frost, sunny day. Boatman's Bay, sunny and 24. And Bega, partly cloudy, 22. Griffith today, becoming cloudy, possible late shower, 22. Into Victoria, Mildura, partly cloudy, showers increasing, 22. Swan Hill, showers increasing 21, and Shepparton, showers increasing 18. In Bansdale, partly cloudy, a possible late shower 19. And in Horsham, showers increasing and a partly cloudy day 17. In Warrnambool, cloudy, showers increasing 17. Moving to South Australia in Mount Gambier, partly cloudy, showers increasing 17. Port Pirie, cloudy, showers 24. And Ceduna, partly cloudy, showers 27. Into Tasmania, Nubina, partly cloudy 14. Ewanville, cloudy, a possible shower 14. And Oatlands, cloudy 13. In the Territory, Darwin, possible shower 33. Over to WA, Albany, showers, very windy, 15. Bunbury, cloudy, a shower or two, windy, 17. And Karratha, cloud clearing, 31. Newman, partly cloudy, 30. And in Kununurra today, mostly sunny, 36. Broome, mostly sunny, 31. Meanwhile, here in Harrington and Taree on the mid-north coast of New South Wales, a sunny day, a top of 23. You are up to date with news, sport and weather. We'll get back to the music mix in just a moment. It's Walshy on your wireless. Good morning.
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4: 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Oh. 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
6: Hi, I'm Felicity Urquhart, joining Walshy for breakfast. That's right, sharing a cuppa on Good Morning Country.

double play from Vanessa Bourne. I Want to Be Loved Like That. Prior to that, My Three Queens. And the Bobcats, The Man and the Pitcher. Felicity Urquhart and Josh Cunningham got the bracket up and running with spare parts. We're heading to news and weather. We've got our CD giveaway following the news and weather, and we will give you the cue to call. To get us to that news and weather, Lance Friend, we've got Joe Carrier and Clelia Adams, Locked and Loaded, on your Friday, the 4th of September.

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1: National Radio News.
2: Good morning, I'm Laura Devoy. Israel's National Security Minister has outlined a plan for almost 2 million Palestinians to leave Gaza within the next 7 years. Itamar Ben-Gvir insists the plan was realistic. The BBC's Katie Watson reports from Jerusalem.
3: More than a year after Donald Trump's plan to take over Gaza, a move that shocked the world, another proposal. Itamar Ben-Gvir has called it Disengagement 710, a reference to October the 7th, 2023, when Hamas attacked Israel. It includes a free ticket for Palestinians who leave and a payment to countries willing to accept them, although he didn't specify who had signed up. Mr. Ben-Gvir said any migration would be voluntary. Under the Geneva Convention, forced displacement of civilians in occupied territory is considered a war crime.
2: Plotting a path out of a mounting hospital crisis headlined by aged care bed block will be the focus of the nation's health leaders. State, territory and federal health ministers will meet in Sydney today as the number of patients stranded in hospitals awaiting transfers to aged care overseen by the federal government climbs. Queensland's Tim Nicholls says his state had 1,400 medically fit patients in hospital waiting for either aged care or disability support placements on Tuesday. The United Nations has warned the planet is in uncharted waters. The latest outlook from the World Meteorological Organization indicates the weather phenomenon El Niño is intensifying and is likely to persist through to February. The UN says the world is facing months of extreme heat, floods, drought and disruptive weather. El Niño usually brings less rainfall and higher temperatures to much of Australia. American journalist and activist Gloria Steinem has died. She was 92. Steinem co-founded the Women's Action Alliance, which was a group dedicated to fighting sexism, as well as Ms. Magazine, which was one of the first publications to focus on women's issues. And she spent decades campaigning for reproductive rights, same-sex marriage and equal pay.
4: So, I mean, you know, any philosophy that tells us that there's only one way to live has got to be wrong for some people.
2: That audio from CNN. A call-out has been issued to Australians to donate blood for cancer patients, the nation's biggest users of blood products, on this World Leukemia Day. Lewis Donaldson has more.
5: The Leukemia Foundation and Australian Red Cross Lifeblood are today encouraging Australians to roll up their sleeves. It comes after a new Lifeblood survey revealed most people are unaware that cancer patients, not trauma victims, are the largest users of donated blood. 7 in 10 Australians believe people involved in accidents and emergencies are the biggest users of donated blood products. However, people with cancer use 34% of donated red blood cells, 17 times as much as patients suffering road and other traumatic injuries.
2: Turning to sport, Hawthorn is the first team through to the AFL's preliminary finals after an upset win over Fremantle. Playing in their first qualifying final since 2018, the Hawks defeated the minor premiers 10-12-72 to 5-10-40 in Perth. Docker Brandon Walker suffered an ankle injury in the third quarter. Hawthorn coach Sam Mitchell says it was a great game.
6: It was a genuine final. You know, I think if you, in 10 years' time, when you put 10 minutes of that game, any 10 minutes of that game on, anyone watching it would say that looks like a final to me.
2: Frio will face either Carlton or Geelong in the semis next week.
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0: very good morning to you as you're waking around Australia on this Friday morning, the 4th of September. It is Good Morning Country. Folks, we've got our CD giveaway coming up very shortly. Hold the phones, not yet. I will give you the cue to call at the appropriate time. Before we do much more, we'll look at the weather around Australia on this Friday morning. Mildura, partly cloudy, showers increasing, 22. Swan Hill, showers increasing, 21. And Shepparton, showers increasing, 18. In Bansdale, partly cloudy, possible late shower, 19. And Horsham, showers increasing, partly cloudy day, 17. Warrnambool, cloudy, showers increasing, 17. Into South Australia, Mount Gambier, partly cloudy, showers increasing, 17. Port Pirie, cloudy, showers, 24. And Ceduna, partly cloudy, showers, 27. Into Tasmania, Nubina, partly cloudy, 14. Huonville, cloudy, possible shower, 14. And Oatlands, cloudy, 13. In the Territory, Darwin, possible shower, 13.
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4: Our CD giveaway this morning takes you back in time. It's an album that'll hold its place in Australian country music history because in 2021, prior to COVID, the Wolf Brothers out of Tasmania had made the decision to spend time in Europe, America, and Australia. They'd signed with the BBR Music Group, and that included the BMG label, with artists on that label such as Shania Twain and all the headline acts through Europe. Now, COVID arrived, the boys decided that home was the place to be. They changed labels and are now an independent force in country music. So, the album is the Wolf Brothers' Kids on Cassette. It was an award winner, but it dates back to 2021. We'll feature two tracks from that album.

that's the Wolf Brothers, and from our CD giveaway this morning, Kids on Cassette, and that track nine, Small Town Song, and we opened up with the title track, Kids on Cassette. Folks, if you're departing, thank you for your company. Have a wonderful day, a lovely weekend. Hope you can join myself and Heather Farrell next week from the Bunga and Horsham, respectively, during the week. We've got an album of the week next week. It's a brand new offering from Norma O'Hara Murphy. That's next week.

All right, to get us to news and weather this morning, Kim Cheshire and Darren Colston. Might be a little bit of Brad Butcher there as well, filling through the news and weather. It's time to open up the phones. The number to call is 0488 677 645. 0488 677 645. Phones are open. Give us a call. You could be the winner of this piece of history.

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Lived her life on terms of her own.

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2: Good morning, I'm Laura Devoy. The Australia-Tibet Council is calling on the federal government to hold China accountable for a humanitarian and environmental crisis in Tibet. It says Beijing's decades-long pursuit of large-scale mining, mega dams and water diversion infrastructure, built without the consent of local communities, is causing severe environmental damage. CEO Zoe Bedford says last week's catastrophic flash flood in Nepal and Tibet exposed a critical information vacuum caused by China's lockdown of the Tibetan Plateau. The Council is calling on the Prime Minister and Foreign Minister to raise the issue at the United Nations next month. A marine heatwave forecasting system, a solar panel recycling solution, and research helping remove the stigma from a common health condition were among the outstanding winners of the Eureka Prizes. Now in their 36th year, the awards recognise outstanding achievement across scientific research, innovation, leadership, science engagement, and school science. Director and CEO of the Australian Museum, Kim McKay, says former Australian of the Year Georgina Long was among the winners.
3: Professor Georgina Long, she was awarded for her contributions for creating revolutionary immunotherapy clinical trials. The proof is in the pudding there. Her research reduced the risk of melanoma returning or patients even dying from melanoma by a staggering 68%.
2: A UN fact-finding report says foreign networks are fueling Sudan's civil war by supplying drones that are worsening violence against civilians. The BBC's Barbara Plettusher reports.
4: UN investigators said they'd found grounds to believe that a transnational network was supplying the rapid support forces. They said the United Arab Emirates and Colombia were using Chad, Libya and Somalia to facilitate delivery of weapons, equipment, logistics and training to the RSF. This included drones and advanced weapons operated by Colombian mercenaries. The investigators said they'd also found evidence that the Sudanese army was getting foreign supplies of combat drones and munitions that can hover over an area before striking a target.

0: The UAE has rejected the allegations. Somalia says it's taking them seriously, and Colombia says it's working to stop its nationals from taking part in foreign conflicts.
1: Rubber ducks are taking to the water in Sydney to support children through Westmead Children's Hospital and Make-A-Wish. Lewis Donaldson has the story.
2: The Parramatta float will see hundreds of bright yellow rubber ducks hit the water this weekend at the Parramatta River foreshore, alongside entertainment, music and markets. Festival organisers are encouraging locals to get behind the charity race by purchasing a duck, getting creative with their decorations and going along to cheer from the riverbank. The sale of ducks are to help support the organisations the Westmead Children's Hospital and Make-A-Wish Foundation in improving the lives of sick children.
1: And today marks the 20th anniversary of the death of Steve Irwin. The crocodile hunter was stung by a stingray while filming in the Great Barrier Reef. His legacy continues through his family. Daughter Bindi is the CEO of Australia Zoo, while son Robert is forging a career on screen. Turning to sport, the Brisbane Broncos have ended their NRL season on a high with a 34-20 win over the Canterbury Bankstown Bulldogs. In his last match as a Bronco, Payne Haas scored the first try. Neither team has qualified for the final. Broncos coach Michael Maguire says it was a good end to the year.
3: We've obviously been through plenty throughout the year, but to watch the group have a smile on their face after what they've been through, that's nice to see.
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Good Morning Country, from 5am Monday to Friday on the local one, 95.1 to MIA FM. 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
3: Good morning, I'm Laura Devoy. Another two Australians have been found safe in Nepal. Communications have been difficult following last week's catastrophic flash floods. The Department of Foreign Affairs says the number of Australians unaccounted for in Nepal and Tibet is now down to 36.
4: That would be a huge relief to the loved ones of these two Australians who've been located. But we still have very serious concerns for the 36 Australians that we haven't been able to locate yet.
3: Treasurer Jim Chalmers told the ABC Australia is sending about 40 people to Nepal to help with the rescue efforts. About half of them are already there. The aged care bed block will be on the agenda at a meeting of the nation's health ministers today. Queensland's Tim Nicholls says his state had 1,400 medically fit patients in hospital waiting for either aged care or disability support placements on Tuesday. The World Meteorological Organization says this summer's El Niño is expected to persist until February. The latest outlook indicates the weather phenomenon is intensifying. Parts of Queensland and New South Wales are currently experiencing their first heatwave of the season, with temperatures in the mid-30s yesterday. WMO Secretary General Celeste Sallows says while months of extreme heat, floods and drought are likely, El Niño does not have to be a recipe for disaster.
5: We have the forecast, the foresight to save lives and protect livelihoods. Today, we are issuing a call to action. The science is clear. We have the knowledge and tools to prevent El Niño-related hazards becoming a crisis. Let us join together and ensure that we leave nobody behind.
3: Researchers have found AI tools in mental health practices potentially lack privacy, accuracy, and governance safeguards. Artificial intelligence is overwhelmingly being used in mental health practices to support administrative tasks, but a survey of clinicians by the University of Queensland found it to be substantially less reliable when assessed against complex clinical scenarios. PhD candidate Benjamin Johnson says while AI is a suitable tool as a supplement and complement for clinicians, it is not in a position to replace them. Australia's youngest woman to summit Mount Everest is taking on a new major endurance challenge. 18-year-old Bianca Adler is setting off today for a 50-kilometre trek in a single day in South Australia's Coast Trek Fluria Peninsula, raising money for mental health. She spoke to National Radio News about how she's feeling about the latest challenge.
6: Coast Trek is supporting Beyond Blue within their efforts, and I think it's really important. Mental health is really important to me throughout my sort of adventures. It is often really hard for me to, you know, push through a lot of these things. And so mental health is a really important cause for me. And I'm really proud to be supporting Coast Trek through that.
3: Turning to sport, Hawthorn is the first team through to the AFL's preliminary finals after an upset win over Fremantle. Playing in their first qualifying final since 2018, the Hawks defeated the minor premiers 10-12-72 to 5-10-40 in Perth. Hawthorn coach Sam Mitchell says it was a great game.
7: It was a genuine final. You know, I think if you, in 10 years' time, when you put 10 minutes of that game, any 10 minutes of that game on, anyone watching it would say that looks like a final to me.
3: Frio will face either Carlton or Geelong in the semis next week.
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2: Good morning, I'm Laura Devoy. Rescuers are still trying to reach hundreds of hydropower workers thought to be trapped in the tunnels of a plant in the mountains of northern Nepal. The BBC's Azadeh Mashiri is in northern Nepal.
3: Rescuers still hope Nepal's tunnels hold survivors. Yet another attempt at Upper Trishuli 1. More than a week has passed and every hour counts. Finding a safe place to land, a challenge. The tunnel, flooded, choked with mud and debris. Rescuers deploy a drone to see what's ahead. Rafts, the only way to travel deeper inside. Almost immediately, they find a body part. They reach an underground chamber. There, rescuers hope they'll find survivors. They didn't.
2: More than 1,200 people are known to have died and over 5,000 are missing. The Department of Foreign Affairs and Trade this morning confirmed another two Australians have been found safe. Aged care campaigners and health experts are warning of a looming national crisis in aged care capacity. Shannon Kirkwood has more.
4: More than 3,300 older Australians are facing delayed discharge from hospitals. Others are waiting in emergency departments. Residential aged care is essentially full and more than 200,000 older people are waiting for a support at home package. These are the figures Ageing Australia, the Australasian College for Emergency Medicine and the Royal Australian College of General Practitioners say illustrates just how serious the pressures are on the healthcare system. The group says the priority for Australia should be to invest in new aged care beds and increase aged care capacity to ensure older Australians receive the right kind of care. They say this will also lead to a more sustainable healthcare system.
2: A marine heatwave forecasting system gives marine industries, conservation managers and coastal communities time to prepare. Developed by the CSIRO and the Bureau of Meteorology, it's one of the winners of the Eureka Prize. Now in their 36th year, the awards recognise outstanding achievement across scientific research, innovation, leadership, science engagement and school science. Director and CEO of the Australian Museum, Kim McKay, says marine heatwave forecasts will help to protect vulnerable ecosystems.
5: It can give communities and industries weeks or even months of warning so they have time to prepare and protect what could be at risk.
2: Bindi Irwin says her dad left a lasting impact so poignant it will ripple out for generations to come. Today marks the 20th anniversary of the death of Steve Irwin. The crocodile hunter was stung by a stingray while filming in the Great Barrier Reef. His daughter Bindi is now the CEO of Australia Zoo. In a statement, she says she always thought her dad's legacy was wildlife conservation, but it turns out it was love. Turning to sport, the Brisbane Broncos have ended their NRL season on a high with a 34-20 win over the Canterbury Bankstown Bulldogs. In his last match as a Bronco, Payne Haas scored the first try. Neither team has qualified for the finals. Broncos coach Michael Maguire says it was a good end to the year.
6: We've obviously been through plenty throughout the year, but to watch the group have a smile on their face after what they've been through, that's nice to see.
2: And in tennis, Dane Sweeney is through to the third round of the US Open after a major upset win over 13th seed Lorenzo Musetti.
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2: Good morning, I'm Laura Devoy. The federal government has confirmed another two Australians have been found safe in Nepal. According to the Department of Foreign Affairs and Trade, 36 Australians remain unaccounted for. The Australia-Tibet Council is calling on the federal government to hold China accountable for a humanitarian and environmental crisis in Tibet. Shannon Kirkwood reports.
3: The Australia-Tibet Council says Beijing's decades-long pursuit of large-scale mining, mega dams and water diversion infrastructure without the consent of local communities is causing severe environmental damage. More than 1,200 people have died and more than 5,000 are missing following last week's catastrophic flash flood in Nepal and Tibet. CEO Zoe Bedford says it exposed a critical information vacuum caused by China's lockdown of the Tibetan Plateau. The council is calling on the Prime Minister and Foreign Minister to raise the issue at the United Nations this month.
2: The Climate Change Minister has defended a joint statement from the Pacific Islands Forum, which did not condemn China's recent missile test. Beijing conducted the test with a dummy warhead in July. The President of Palau read out the communique after the closing ceremony yesterday. He said leaders wanted at least 24 hours' notice of a test in accordance with international practice, but there was no unanimous condemnation of the test. Speaking to the ABC, Chris Bowen said regardless, it was a strong statement.
4: Leaders in the Pacific were deeply concerned, one, that a missile test was done without permission of the countries whose airspace it travelled through, and two, that there was no notice of the said missile test.
2: Australia's youngest woman to summit Mount Everest is swapping the world's highest mountain for the South Australian coastline. 18-year-old Bianca Adler is joining hundreds of others today in the 50-kilometre trek in a single day on the Fleurieu Peninsula. Ms Adler spoke to National Radio News about why she's decided to not just stop at Everest.
5: I have been quite focused on high mountains recently, so it is nice for a bit of a change and to go to the coast, and instead of, you know, really high mountains that have quite short distances, and now we're going to really, really long distances, and I've never done something like this before, so I'm really excited to just see if I can do it.
2: Hundreds of school students have fallen ill on the Indonesian island of Java after eating free school meals under the government's food scheme. At least 750 students and teachers reported feeling unwell yesterday. Over the past week, more than 1,700 people have contracted food poisoning in Indonesia, with all cases linked to the government lunch scheme. It's the latest in a spate of mass outbreaks of food poisoning blamed on improper food storage and late delivery of pre-cooked meals. And tributes are flowing for American journalist and activist Gloria Steinem, who has died at the age of 92. Ms Steinem spent decades campaigning for reproductive rights, same-sex marriage and equal pay, and was widely considered a leader of second-wave feminism. Turning to sport, in tennis, Dane Sweeney has recorded one of the best wins of his career to advance to the third round of the US Open. The Australian defeated 13th seed Lorenzo Musetti 3-6, 6-1, 6-2, 6-2 this morning.